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1: How do you get to know God? I grew up in church, read the Bible from cover to cover, and listened attentively to every sermon that was preached. The result was that I knew a lot about God, but I knew him in the same way you might know the Queen of England through the pages of a magazine. How do we get to know God? Hi, I'm Tanya Harris of GodConversations.com. Well, Jesus said the Pharisees, the religious leaders of his day, studied the Bible, but they had never heard God's voice. Knowledge about God is good, but it's not the key. The question is, are we willing to hear God's voice and do what he says? There's no point being able to quote Jesus' teaching on forgiveness, yet still hold that grudge against my workmate. These days, I'm studying my doctorate in ministry and have more theological knowledge than ever before. I love learning. I love the scriptures. But I also realize that knowing God means walking together with him every day. What matters is that when God speaks, am I willing to follow?
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Some mornings feel like climbing a mountain before you've even had breakfast. 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And that includes Mondays.

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0: I'm a dad of four and a granddad of three, and mornings can still be a bit chaotic. Lost keys, missing socks, burnt toast. But here's the good news. Even when the start is messy, God can bring peace and order to our day. You've got this.
1: We cannot change the past, but we can change the future. G'day, this is Warwick Marsh from Dads for Kids. 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They are passionate for justice and truth. 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Forget the injustice of the past and work to change the future. Let's work together, because together we can make a difference. To subscribe to the Dads for Kids weekly email newsletter for dads, go to fatherhood.org.au.

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2: In this bulletin, car insurance companies on notice and flight delays out of Sydney impacting travellers. With more, I'm Tracy Weir. The Reserve Bank is expected to keep interest rates on hold when it hands down its latest decision this afternoon. Financial markets are forecasting the base rate will remain steady at 4.35%. The RBA will also release its updated economic forecasts. A number of departing flights have been cancelled at Sydney Airport due to strong winds. Travellers flying to Sydney today are urged to contact their airline before heading to the airport. Delays are expected to last throughout the day. Car insurance companies are under pressure to explain what's driving sharp increases in premiums. Jack Fenwick explains.
3: A review by the corporate regulator has found prices soared far beyond inflation in 2025. ASIC looked at 8 insurance brands under 5 insurers, which collectively make up nearly 3/4 of the market, finding car insurance premiums increased by 8% in the year to July 2025. Premiums already grew more than 42% between 2019 and 2024. The Insurance Council of Australia says it's exploring options to explain premiums more clearly to consumers.
2: Jack Fenwick with that report. A new triathlon hub will be launched on Queensland's Gold Coast to serve as a training base for Olympic and Paralympic Games. The high-performance hub will be situated at the Miami Aquatic Centre. Experts say it represents an important step forward for the sport in the country. The West Australian city of Stirling will tonight consider a notice of motion to ban data centres. Councillor Suzanne Migdale's proposal cites intensive water and energy needs and the impact on the surrounding environment and communities. She says the impacts are difficult to reconcile with the council's policies.
4: We know they use hundreds of thousands of litres of water, and of course right now many local governments in the metro area are under water restrictions, and we've been asked or directed by state government to reduce our use of water by 10% by 2028.
2: Stirling is Perth's most populous local government area. A Bethlehem University president believes there won't be any Palestinian Christians left in the Holy Land in just over 2 decades. The Reverend Mitri Raheb from Dar el Kalima University says there's growing uncertainty over economic and security conditions, and it's forcing them to emigrate. One young entrepreneur told news agency AFP he feels frustrated and hopeless by the situation. It's estimated only 40,000 Christians still live in the West Bank. The Trump administration is pressing Egypt to protect religious freedom amid mounting concerns over attacks, imprisonment and discrimination targeting the country's Coptic Christian community, who make up more than 10% of the population. The United States provides Egypt with nearly $2 billion in annual assistance, giving Washington significant leverage. Turning to sport, and in the NRL, the Cronulla Sharks are not losing confidence ahead of the finals despite their upset loss to the last-placed Dragons. Cronulla's 5-game winning streak was stopped in its tracks in their local derby. Halfback Nico Hines has told 100% Footy they'll take lessons from it, but they won't let it hurt their belief.
5: A bit of a hiccup, but we're not going to lose that confidence just because of one game. We're going to get back to training tomorrow, work hard and just have a look at what we've done the last 6 to 8 weeks. Then there's no reason why we have to lose that confidence just because of one game.
2: The Sharks play the Raiders on Saturday. And Australia's finished third at the under-14s World Junior Tennis Finals in Czechia. That's the latest Vision National News. I'm Tracy Weir.
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6: Kevin here, joining you for breakfast. 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
1: 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Their favorite phrases are, "Why try? Just give up. We can't do that." Or, "It'll never work." 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They aim high. They try things. They try new things. Which kind of person do you want to hang out with? Even better, which kind of person do you want to be?
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Here's a good word from Jeremiah 29:11. I love this verse. We actually have it up on the wall at home. "For I know the plans I have for you, says the Lord, plans to give you hope and a future." That promise is still true today. Have the best day, and then you're spending the morning with Gavin.

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0: Sometimes we need this reminder. You are loved, chosen, and valued by God. No mistake, no failure, no opinion of others can change that truth. Walk in that today. You're stronger than you think.
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2: 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The journalist who invented the phrase is James Bartholomew of the UK magazine The Spectator. He wrote, "One of the crucial aspects of virtue signalling is that it does not require actually doing anything virtuous." It's the great danger of social media and the online world. It tends to foster online comments where no action is required. The things in life that matter and the actions that make a difference take energy, effort, and courage. Just like Christian faith and following Jesus, it's not an easy choice. Virtue signaling may impress your online friends, but it can be delusional.
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2: In this bulletin, car insurance companies on notice and flight delays out of Sydney impacting travellers. With more, I'm Tracy Weir. The Reserve Bank is expected to keep interest rates on hold when it hands down its latest decision this afternoon. Financial markets are forecasting the base rate will remain steady at 4.35%. The RBA will also release its updated economic forecasts. A number of departing flights have been cancelled at Sydney Airport due to strong winds. Travellers flying to Sydney today are urged to contact their airline before heading to the airport. Delays are expected to last throughout the day. Car insurance companies are under pressure to explain what's driving sharp increases in premiums. Jack Fenwick explains.
3: A review by the corporate regulator has found prices soared far beyond inflation in 2025. ASIC looked at 8 insurance brands under 5 insurers, which collectively make up nearly 3/4 of the market, finding car insurance premiums increased by 8% in the year to July 2025. Premiums already grew more than 42% between 2019 and 2024. The Insurance Council of Australia says it's exploring options to explain premiums more clearly to consumers.
2: Jack Fenwick with that report. A new triathlon hub will be launched on Queensland's Gold Coast to serve as a training base for Olympic and Paralympic Games. The high-performance hub will be situated at the Miami Aquatic Centre. Experts say it represents an important step forward for the sport in the country. The West Australian city of Stirling will tonight consider a notice of motion to ban data centres. Councillor Suzanne Migdale's proposal cites intensive water and energy needs and the impact on the surrounding environment and communities. She says the impacts are difficult to reconcile with the council's policies.
4: We know they use hundreds of thousands of litres of water, and of course right now many local governments in the metro area are under water restrictions, and we've been asked or directed by state government to reduce our use of water by 10% by 2028.
2: Stirling is Perth's most populous local government area. A Bethlehem University president believes there won't be any Palestinian Christians left in the Holy Land in just over 2 decades. The Reverend Mitri Raheb from Dar el Kalima University says there's growing uncertainty over economic and security conditions and it's forcing them to emigrate. One young entrepreneur told news agency AFP he feels frustrated and hopeless by the situation. It's estimated only 40,000 Christians still live in the West Bank. The Trump administration is pressing Egypt to protect religious freedom amid mounting concerns over attacks, imprisonment and discrimination targeting the country's Coptic Christian community, who make up more than 10% of the population. The United States provides Egypt with nearly $2 billion in annual assistance, giving Washington significant leverage. Turning to sport, and in the NRL, the Cronulla Sharks are not losing confidence ahead of the finals despite their upset loss to the last-placed Dragons. Cronulla's 5-game winning streak was stopped in its tracks in their local derby. Halfback Nico Hines has told 100% Footy they'll take lessons from it, but they won't let it hurt their belief.
5: A bit of a hiccup, but we're not going to lose that confidence just because of one game. We're going to get back to training tomorrow, work hard and just have a look at what we've done the last 6 to 8 weeks. Then there's no reason why we have to lose that confidence just because of one game.
2: The Sharks play the Raiders on Saturday. And Australia's finished third at the under-14s World Junior Tennis Finals in Czechia. That's the latest Vision National News. I'm Tracy Weir.
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1: Hi, I'm Bernie Diamond. You know, you can learn a lot from watching cats. Our Moggy can be lying on the carpet, thoroughly enjoying her decadent lifestyle, when all of a sudden she hears a noise and she races off in fear of her life. Funny cats, aren't they? We're a bit like that too, of course. Fear's a normal part of our protective mechanism. But with us, well, we have an imagination. When we were kids, we imagined all sorts of monsters lurking under our beds in the middle of the night. And when we grow up, we can still end up having monsters in our closets. Fear can ruin our lives. I love what the angel said to Mary when he appeared to her to tell her about Jesus. He said, "Don't be afraid." I think that's one of the biggest gifts that God has to give us when we decide to press in and have a relationship with him. He sets us free from our fears.
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2: In stories making news, the Reserve Bank Board is due to hand down its latest interest rate decision today. Most economists believe rates will stay on hold at 4.35%. More than 2.5 million households have already completed their census ahead of the official night tonight. A fine of $364 a day applies to those who refuse to participate in the Australia-wide survey. Gold Coast-based women's fashion brand Proud Poppy has closed some stores and moved into voluntary administration. Stores have closed at Shell Harbour and Wagga Wagga in New South Wales and Sale, Doncaster and Shepparton in Victoria. The financial regulator has placed the country's car insurance companies on notice. An ASIC review has found premiums have soared far beyond inflation in the past year. Turning briefly to sport, and in the NRL, the PNG Chiefs have announced another big signing for 2028 with the Panthers winger Brian To'o inking a 3-year deal. That's the news and sport headlines. More details soon.
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0: You're spending your early afternoon with Peter Anderson. I hope your day is going brilliantly.
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2: Have you seen the movie 300? It's actually based on true history. In 480 BC, a very small group of 300 Spartans held back the entire invading Persian army. Now, in the Bible, there's a similar story of an army of 300 who, with God's help, defeated another powerful enemy. The situation seemed hopeless, but still they overcame, and you can read about it in Judges chapter 7. But what about you? Have you ever faced overwhelming odds and had that feeling that you just weren't strong enough, big enough, or good enough to overcome them? The good news is that God specializes in taking nobodies like you and me and turning us into somebodies. So no matter how useless you may feel or how impossible the situation, remember that with God, all things are possible. You can trust and depend on His strength to help you overcome the odds.
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2: In this bulletin, Colombia rocked by a devastating earthquake, mortgage holders await RBA rate decision, and dentists gather in Canberra. With the details, I'm Gareth Stafford. A desperate search is underway for survivors after a 7.4 magnitude earthquake rattled Colombia. This local has told the BBC it was a terrifying experience.
3: It was a very strong tremor. It took us by surprise, and we evacuated as quickly as we could.
2: It comes less than 2 months after twin quakes devastated parts of Venezuela, killing more than 6,000 people. The Reserve Bank is expected to keep interest rates on hold when it hands down its latest decision this afternoon. Financial markets are forecasting the base rate will remain steady at 4.35%. The RBA will also release its updated economic forecasts. Dozens of dentists are gathering at Parliament House in Canberra to call for the release of a national oral health plan. Data shows one in three adults has untreated tooth decay, with 2 million Australians not getting dental care due to the cost. The Dental Association's Dr. Chris Sanzaro says the national plan has been delayed repeatedly.
4: We're calling on MPs from across the country to ensure that their constituents' voices are heard and that the health minister prioritises the release of the national oral health plan and improves access for dental care.
2: Poor dental hygiene can contribute to a decline in physical well-being. A survey has found the majority of Australians would like to have greater control over what they see on social media. 71% of those polled want the federal government to mandate an opt-in feature for social media algorithms. Tonight's census will provide important data that will help make national planning and funding decisions over the next 5 years. Among the 66 questions, respondents will be asked to record their religion. Mark McCrindle from McCrindle Research says getting engaged on Australia's faith landscape is a good thing.
5: But it is important that people do record that, do have their faith or their belief or their worldview known, because, you know, it's not that Australians have stopped believing, it's just that we're not filling that question in perhaps the way that it's intended for it to be completed.
2: He says if Christians feel none of the religious denominations provided on the form apply to them, for that question they can simply write the word Christian in the box. The Australian Christian Lobby continues to press for tougher gambling industry reforms to protect children and families. Director of Politics Mark Davis notes total annual spending on gambling is $250 billion, with bets on mobile phones soaring exponentially. He told Vision Radio of a major reform the ACL would like to see.
6: A national regulator is something we are strongly in favour of. The report that the government itself commissioned back in 2023 suggested that there should be a national minister responsible for gambling, there should be a national regulator, and there should be a strategy for reducing gambling harm. That unfortunately hasn't appeared in the proposed legislation put forward by the government.
2: Mr. Davis points out Australia's online gambling problem is nearly 40% worse than in the UK. To sport and in the AFL. A decision on Essendon's next coach might not be made until next week. Former Essendon forward Matthew Lloyd telling Footy Classified it's a huge job to turn around the fortunes of the club.
7: The coach who gets it, I just think the head of football, you know, who that will be, how good they need to be, head of development, three new assistant coaches. So it's like the coach is one thing, but I look forward to seeing who else they've got to bring in, because I think it's five, six, seven people that need to come in and try and shift the performance, on-field performance.
2: Interviews with James Heard, Jamie Graham, Mark McVeigh and Murray Davis wrapped up last week. That's the latest Vision National News. I'm Gareth Stafford.
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1: We were recently exploring having some renovations done around our house. My neighbour was very quick to recommend a handyman who'd done some work on their place. She described his handiwork was accurate, meticulous, and beautifully finished, although it did take a bit of time. As we're not in any great rush to have the job done, I took his number as my neighbour had given him such a great recommendation. The best type of advertising is word of mouth, and yet it can be the hardest to come by. For someone to tell others about you, you have to exceed expectations. If someone was to tell someone about you, what would they say? Well, there's many great things that people may notice. Our greatest achievements are to be recognised as displaying godly characteristics. Love, kindness, self-control, peace, grace. If people can see God in our actions, we know we're on the right track. I'm Linda Bailey from dailydevotions.com.au.
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2: In stories making news, the Reserve Bank Board is due to hand down its latest interest rate decision today. Most economists believe rates will stay on hold at 4.35%. More than 2.5 million households have already completed their census ahead of the official night tonight. A fine of $364 a day applies to those who refuse to participate in the Australia-wide survey. Gold Coast-based women's fashion brand Proud Poppy has closed some stores and moved into voluntary administration. Stores have closed at Shell Harbour and Wagga Wagga in New South Wales and Sale, Doncaster and Shepparton in Victoria. The financial regulator has placed the country's car insurance companies on notice. An ASIC review has found premiums have soared far beyond inflation in the past year. Turning briefly to sport, and in the NRL, the PNG Chiefs have announced another big signing for 2028 with the Panthers winger Brian To'o inking a three-year deal. That's the news and sport headlines. More details soon.
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1: This is Condus Benedict with a thought. The Lord Jesus calls us to obedience. Obedience is an act of worship. It is the expression of our love and adoration for God. If I truly love someone, there's nothing that I wouldn't do for them. One thing that I have learned over the years is that there is always a struggle with what I desire in the way of love and worship and what I actually do. My self-centeredness gets in the way, and there's a tug-of-war between my will versus God's will. Faith is as big as our object of worship. We have a really, really big and gracious God. Whatever you do, work at it with all your heart, as working for the Lord. Colossians chapter 3, verses 23 and 24. This has been Condus Benedict with a thought.

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2: In this bulletin, aid agencies start coordinating responses to Columbia quake, more troubles at Sydney Airport, and census organisers brush off criticism. With more, I'm Gareth Stafford. More than 100 people are dead and a desperate rescue effort is underway after a large earthquake hit Columbia. At least 20 buildings have collapsed as a result of the 7.4 magnitude tremor, which was also felt in Venezuela, Ecuador, and Panama. International Crisis Group's Gladys Gonzalez is in Colombia and has told CNN residents are wary of further aftershocks.
3: Considering this one was so impactful and so intense, and to expect aftershocks. So I think people are very aware and very attentive of this.
2: Aid agencies have started coordinating their response. One Nation is planning to introduce its migration bill into federal parliament today. The proposal would ban foreign fighters from Syria from coming back to Australia, even though they're citizens. The opposition's John O'Donoghue has told News 24 the One Nation plan is worth considering.
4: We want to shut the door on terrorists. We've been trying for years to do this. This government have failed us as a country. So, you know, if One Nation have got a bill on the table, let's look at it, let's get it through if it works, and let's protect Australians.
2: The minor party would also tighten the eligibility criteria for working and student visas. Passengers are being warned to expect delays at Sydney Airport again throughout the day, with strong winds now affecting operations. Travellers are being told to check the status of their flight with the airline before travelling to the airport. The Bureau of Statistics is defending itself against allegations the census is not asking the right questions amid some glaring omissions. The People's Republic of China is not included in the pre-selected country of birth tick box. Under the journey to work question, walking isn't there, and the Cancer Council is questioning why it doesn't ask about smoking and vaping. But the Bureau's Emily Walter says there's no other data resource like the census.
5: So what we aim for is that people are willing and they're very well supported to complete the census, and generally we find that lots of people do absolutely voluntarily because they understand why it's important.
2: Christian groups have also been critical of the lack of options for the different religious denominations. In WA, the Perth Metro has shivered through its coldest August morning since 2017. It was just 2.5 degrees at 6:30 a.m. The US has provided the biggest global health foreign assistance funding to Christian humanitarian organisations in more than 20 years. More than a quarter of the $3 billion allocated will go to Samaritan's Purse, World Vision and Compassion International. $150 million has been made immediately available to ensure a fast response to natural disasters. Services in over 2,500 Christian hospitals, clinics and community hubs will be boosted in 17 countries. A Baptist pastor who was detained by Syrian authorities for 2 weeks has been released. Pastor Nihad Hassan has been returned to his Kurdish-speaking congregation in Lebanon. He was held without charge over alleged social media posts that insulted Islam. To sport, and in the NRL, the Broncos will be out to avoid 4 losses in a row when they face the Warriors on Saturday night. Katoni Staggs says he's looking forward to once again representing his heritage in Indigenous round.
6: And I always stand proud and stand tall for who I am and where I come from, and I carry that with me no matter where I go. And I'll make sure that people know that I am a very proud Indigenous man and a Wiradjuri boy as well. And I'm always proud of where I come from and who I am.
2: It'll be a double header at Suncorp Stadium, with the Broncos NRLW squad also in action against the Roosters. That's the latest Vision National News. I'm Gareth Stafford.
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1: Are you a giver or a taker? I'm Danny Sinnott with another Brave to Go. It's easy to get in the habit of taking people for granted, and yet, on the other hand, we can also get caught in the trap of continually investing in a relationship but never enjoy the fruit of the investment by letting ourselves receive love. Relationships are like a bank account. They can really hold a lot of value, but withdraw too much without depositing and you'll soon be left bankrupt. 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Good relationships are founded on mutual care and benefit, which means being a giver and a receiver, to allow yourself to love and be loved. God's example is a beautiful one in Jeremiah 31:3 when he says, "I have loved you with an everlasting love, and with loving kindness I have drawn you to myself." Be a giver and a receiver, and love well. 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

0: Music filled with messages of faith, hope and love. Peter Anderson here with you until 3 this afternoon.
1: It started out as a conversation about goodness, and then it turned to money, but it was never about either. It was a young guy who was well up the social ladder and who'd actually kept all the Ten Commandments. Can you imagine that? Too good for his own good. Anyway, it seems Jesus had the impression he was well healed, so he invited him to give his wealth to the poor. The young man went away a sad case because he had lots of money. But the thing is, it wasn't about tall poppy syndrome and certainly wasn't about cash. It was about control. Jesus didn't have an aversion to money, but he cared about priorities and what it was that controlled the young man's thoughts. And it's still the same. Jesus knows our deep heart and not the things that impress or even horrify others. Who you are, what you are, doesn't matter. Jesus just loves people.

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1: In this bulletin, aid agencies start coordinating responses to Columbia quake, more troubles at Sydney Airport, and census organisers brush off criticism. With more, I'm Gareth Stafford. More than 100 people are dead and a desperate rescue effort is underway after a large earthquake hit Columbia. At least 20 buildings have collapsed as a result of the 7.4 magnitude tremor, which was also felt in Venezuela, Ecuador, and Panama. International Crisis Group's Gladys Gonzalez is in Colombia and has told CNN residents are wary of further aftershocks.
2: Considering this one was so impactful and so intense, and to expect aftershocks, and so I think people are very aware and very attentive of this.
1: Aid agencies have started coordinating their response. One Nation is planning to introduce its migration bill into federal parliament today. The proposal would ban foreign fighters from Syria from coming back to Australia, even though they're citizens. The opposition's John O'Donoghue has told News 24 the One Nation plan is worth considering.
3: We want to shut the door on terrorists. We've been trying for years to do this. This government have failed us as a country. So, you know, if One Nation have got a bill on the table, let's look at it, let's get it through if it works, and let's protect Australians.
1: The minor party would also tighten the eligibility criteria for working and student visas. Passengers are being warned to expect delays at Sydney Airport again throughout the day, with strong winds now affecting operations. Travellers are being told to check the status of their flight with the airline before travelling to the airport. The Bureau of Statistics is defending itself against allegations the census is not asking the right questions amid some glaring omissions. The People's Republic of China is not included in the pre-selected country of birth tick box. Under the journey to work question, walking isn't there, and the Cancer Council is questioning why it doesn't ask about smoking and vaping. But the Bureau's Emily Walter says there's no other data resource like the census.
4: So what we aim for is that people are willing and they're very well supported to complete the census, and generally we find that lots of people do absolutely voluntarily because they understand why it's important.
1: Christian groups have also been critical of the lack of options for the different religious denominations. In WA, the Perth Metro has shivered through its coldest August morning since 2017. It was just 2.5 degrees at 6:30 a.m. The US has provided the biggest global health foreign assistance funding to Christian humanitarian organizations in more than 20 years. More than a quarter of the $3 billion allocated will go to Samaritan's Purse, World Vision and Compassion International. $150 million has been made immediately available to ensure a fast response to natural disasters. Services in over 2,500 Christian hospitals, clinics and community hubs will be boosted in 17 countries. A Baptist pastor who was detained by Syrian authorities for 2 weeks has been released. Pastor Nihad Hassan has been returned to his Kurdish-speaking congregation in Lebanon. He was held without charge over alleged social media posts that insulted Islam. To sport, and in the NRL, the Broncos will be out to avoid 4 losses in a row when they face the Warriors on Saturday night. Katoni Staggs says he's looking forward to once again representing his heritage in Indigenous round.
5: And I always stand proud and stand tall for who I am and where I come from, and I carry that with me no matter where I go. And I make sure that people know that I am a very proud Indigenous man and a Wiradjuri boy as well. And I'm always proud of where I come from and who I am.
1: It'll be a double header at Suncorp Stadium, with the Broncos NRLW squad also in action against the Roosters. That's the latest Vision National News. I'm Gareth Stafford.
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0: Jim Elliot, the martyred missionary, once wrote in his journal, "Wherever you are, be all there." Hello, I'm Chuck Swindoll. Elliot went on to say, "Live to the hilt every situation you believe to be the will of God." What great words of exhortation. Find the will of God and then revel in it. Delight in it. Live fully in it. Hey, you have pressures? I have pressures. You've got things on your mind and prayers on your heart? Well, so do I. But let's not let past regrets or future worries stand in the way of living in the here and now. Wherever you are, remember, be all there.
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0: Ray Kington with you for the drive home. You got the right station, the right music, and the right time. Staying right here with Ray Kington. 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
1: In this bulletin, Anthony Albanese lauds Vietnamese partnership, a crackdown on petrol stations undertaking illegal activity, and calls for social media to give users back control. With more, I'm Gareth Stafford. Australia and Vietnam have agreed to boost cooperation across defence, energy and the digital economy. The Prime Minister has held high-level talks with his Vietnamese counterpart in Canberra. Anthony Albanese says Vietnam is a key regional partner.
2: At a time when the world is becoming more uncertain, resilient supply chains matter more than ever. Whether it's food, energy or critical goods, both our countries have an interest in keeping trade open and reliable.
1: Leaders also agreed to open Vietnamese markets to kangaroo meat and establish new flight routes in Western Sydney. Federal law enforcement agencies have raided the nation's largest independent petrol operator of the alleged supply and distribution of illegal tobacco. Police and Border Force targeted Metro-branded service stations across New South Wales, Victoria, Queensland and South Australia. News Corp reports no employees have been arrested or are alleged to be involved in any illegal activity. The majority of Australians surveyed in a new poll would like greater control over their social platforms. 71% of those polled want the government to mandate an opt-in feature for social media algorithms. Teach Us Consent founder Chanel Contos says people deserve to be able to choose what they see online.
3: This is crucial because what we're seeing online is a systematic division across ideologies, across the sexes, in so many different ways.
1: Some findings suggest that engagement-driven algorithms systematically amplify political polarisation and specific ideological content. Victorian Premier Ben Carroll says he's very close to finalising the terms of reference for the Royal Commission into the state's construction sector. He says it's important the terms of reference are right.
4: A serious body of work that will go to top-tier contractors, relevant trade unions, small enterprises, enterprise corruption. Not what the opposition leader's done. Essentially submitted it as a year 10 legal studies case. This is really important, the terms of reference. We're taking our time to get it right.
1: Mr. Carroll called a Royal Commission last month on the back of his predecessor Jacinta Allen's refusal to do so. The Anglican Bishop of South Sydney, Michael Stead, is urging Australian regular and occasional churchgoers to ignore online pressure from secular groups to tick no religion or write a generic Christian in tonight's census. His advice is to include one's denomination in the answer to the religion question. Bishop Stead told the Pastor's Heart podcast, it's vital that Christians are not deceived and answer the question honestly.
5: I'm encouraging people, firstly, if you are an Anglican or a Baptist or a Catholic, tick that box, not just tick the generic other Christian. I want to encourage people who have a religious affiliation to identify that. If you want to have Christian schools, if you want to have a chaplain come and visit you in hospital, then identify with that.
1: The bishop urges every Christian to answer the optional question. To sport and in the NRL, the Rabbitohs are entering must-win territory as they look to shore up their place in the finals. South Sydney will take on Canterbury on Friday night, a side hot on the heels for a place in the top eight. Forward Adam Elliott says the next month of football will be a good test of where they're at.
6: Four games left and each of them, you know, will have their own importance. A couple of top four teams in those last couple of runs home as well, which would be great for us.
1: Meantime, Broncos lock Pat Carrigan and Cowboys forward Ruben Cotter will both face the judiciary tonight in a bid to free themselves of fines. That's the latest Vision National News. I'm Gareth Stafford.
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7: Here we are for the drive home. 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

0: away. The thing about being husband and wife is that over the years you get to know one another's faults more intimately than anyone else on the planet. Now, the reason that most people get married is they think that their bride or their groom, as the case may be, is the most wonderful person in the world. But that's a feeling that soon evaporates. Hi, I'm Bernie Diamond from ChristianityWorks.com. And when it does, we start playing the blame game. But what about me? What about you? Are we living up to our title of Mr. or Mrs. Most Wonderful Person in the World? Chances are we're not. And that's a brilliant place to start. I'm pretty sure that you, like me, on the day that you were married to your most wonderful person in the world, made a vow to love them unconditionally until death you do part, right? Well, one of the most powerful ways of saying I love you is to examine our hearts, identify the mistakes we're making, and do whatever it takes to honour that promise you once made.
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3: Good afternoon. In stories making news. As predicted, the Reserve Bank has left interest rates on hold for another month. With a drop-off in the number of Aussies taking out loans, the RBA held the cash rate steady at 4.35% for the second consecutive time. Australia will soon roll out the first vaccines against bird flu, which will be administered to wildlife in captivity. States and territories will commence vaccination in the coming days and weeks on species mainly susceptible to the disease. Federal law enforcement agencies have raided the nation's largest independent petrol operator over the alleged supply and distribution of illegal tobacco. Police and Border Force targeted Metro-branded service stations across New South Wales, Victoria, Queensland and South Australia. And in sport, Jack Robinson has won an all-Aussie battle with Callum Robson at the Tahiti Surf Pro to set up a third-round meeting with wildcard Kelly Slater. I'm Gareth Stafford, and those are the latest news and sport headlines.
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0: It's Ray Kington here. Some great songs and a greater purpose too. That's what we're all about. So stay with us for the drive home.

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1: In this bulletin, rates decision official, more strike action planned in Victoria, and WA police get a new resource. With more, I'm Gareth Stafford. The Reserve Bank has handed down its latest interest rate decision. As expected, the official cash rate has remained on hold at 4.35%, the central bank taking a number of issues into account, including high inflation. Australia will now follow New Zealand, vaccinating endangered birds against H5 bird flu. Federal Agriculture Minister Julie Collins says the work will start soon.
2: So the states and territories will be making their own announcements in coming days in relation to starting the vaccinations and what they've identified as their priority species. So we've been working very closely with them.
1: The national bird flu toll stands at 231. Victorian Health Minister Ingrid Stitt insists talks are continuing with the union as thousands of hospital workers walk off the job. Radiographers, sonographers, radiation therapists and social workers from the state's public hospitals are among the workers who are striking for 24 hours, calling for a better wage deal. Ms. Stitt assures everyone is still at the negotiating table.
3: Those negotiations are continuing in good faith, and I'm hopeful that we are able to work through the issues and come to an agreement that everybody can be comfortable with. The reality is that our workforce are the backbone of our health system. We'll always back them in.
1: It comes just 2 days before doctors prepare to take strike action. WA police will soon take to the skies in the new Australian First Jet, set to slash emergency response times. Elise Gately reports.
4: WA's new Pilatus PC-24 is now home at Jandakot, the only twin-engined business jet of its kind made for any Australian law enforcement agency. It will get officers in the world's largest single police jurisdiction to the regions in half the time, now also at night. It's also capable of landing on short, unsealed outback airstrips. It's at a cost to the state government of $23.2 million to lease for 5 years.
1: Elise Gately reporting. A Bethlehem University president believes there won't be any Palestinian Christians left in the Holy Land in just over two decades. Reverend Mitri Raheb from Dar al-Kalima University says growing uncertainty of economic and security conditions is forcing them to emigrate. One young entrepreneur told news agency AFP he feels frustrated and hopeless by the situation. It's estimated only 40,000 Christians still live in the West Bank. The Trump administration is pressing Egypt to protect religious freedom amid mounting concerns over attacks, imprisonment and discrimination targeting the country's Coptic Christian community, who make up more than 10% of the population. The United States provides Egypt with nearly $2 billion in annual assistance, giving Washington significant leverage. To sport, and in the AFL, Jack Viney will make his long-awaited return from injury through the VFL this weekend. The Melbourne vice-captain has missed this season through an Achilles and back injury. Coach Stephen King says an AFL return might not be too far away.
5: Obviously chomping at the bit, vice-captain of our footy club and the ultimate competitor and the type of player you want to run out with. So we've got to make sure that we do what's right for Jack and right for the footy club and make sure he ticks a few boxes. But then if he can get through that game, then he'll put his name up in lights and make himself available and we'll see what happens from there.
1: Viney last lined up for the D's in round 24 last season, almost 12 months to the day. And in rugby union, Wallabies lock Miles Amatasero has been suspended for 3 matches. After being red-carded for a dangerous ruck entry in the weekend win over Japan. He'll miss Saturday's return game against the Brave Blossoms in Townsville and the upcoming test against Argentina. That's the latest Vision National News. I'm Gareth Stafford.
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0: A gentleman ordered a coffee at a drive-through coffee shop. He told the cashier he'd like to pay for his coffee as well as the coffee in the car behind. The cashier was confused. "Really?" he asked. "Yes," said the man. So he paid for both orders and drove off. When the lady in the car behind drove forward, the cashier told her, "Your coffee's already been paid." "Really?" she asked. "Well then, I'd like to pay for the car behind me." So she paid the cashier and drove off. 17 cars later, and people were still paying for the coffee of the car behind them. This story is just like God's grace. God is in the car in front of you, and He has paid for you. For your sin, your mistakes, your selfishness, your greed, everything. God has covered you through the sacrifice Jesus made on the cross. And there's nothing you can do to repay God. But you do have two options. You can receive God's grace and just move on. Or you can receive God's grace and then look for someone around you that you can pass it on to. Everyone needs grace. God has given it to you. What are you going to do with it? I'm Linda Bailey from dailydevotions.com.au.
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0: Kington with you. 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
2: In this bulletin, Aussies warned against skipping the census and working from home mandate delayed in Victoria. With more, I'm Gareth Stafford. Mortgage holders have been given a reprieve, with the Reserve Bank keeping interest rates on hold for the second month in a row. Michael Packey reports.
3: The RBA board has held its latest two-day meeting, keeping the official cash rate steady at 4.35%. The decision was unanimous among all nine board members and expected by analysts after interest rates rose three times so far this year. Inflation is moderating, but the Reserve Bank is concerned it's still sitting outside its target band. The RBA board has also had to weigh inflation against the backdrop of a slowing economy, which has led to a drop in house prices. The four major banks have pushed out any hope of a rate cut until at least the middle of next year.
2: Michael Packey reporting. Australians are being urged to fill out the census tonight to help the government better allocate funding. The Bureau of Statistics will follow up with those who don't complete the survey by next week. Bureau's Emily Walter says there's no other data resource like it.
4: So what we aim for is that people are willing and they're very well supported to complete the census, and generally we find that lots of people do absolutely voluntarily because they understand why it's important.
2: People who refuse to participate can face fines of up to $364 a day. The Victorian Chamber of Commerce has welcomed a pause to the work-from-home legislation but maintains the laws are still not needed. The Premier has pushed back the proposed start date from September 1 until July next year. The bill was to be debated later this week but has been removed from the parliamentary agenda. Chamber of Commerce CEO Sally Curtin says the business community is still hoping to persuade the Premier on an alternative plan.
5: The Premier has contacted us directly today and has opened the door to further discussion. Victoria has a great track record in work-from-home arrangements that are developed between the employer and employee. We maintain that this legislation, as it's drafted, is a risk to our economy and therefore to all Victorians.
2: The bill was to be debated later this week but has been removed from the parliamentary agenda. The Australian Christian Lobby continues to press for tougher gambling industry reforms to protect children and families. Director of Politics Mark Davis notes total annual spending on gambling is $250 billion, with bets on mobile phones soaring exponentially. He told Vision Radio of a major reform the ACL would like to see.
6: A national regulator is something we are strongly in favour of. The report that the government itself commissioned back in 2023 suggested that there should be a national minister responsible for gambling, there should be a national regulator, and there should be a strategy for reducing gambling harm. That unfortunately hasn't appeared in the proposed legislation put forward by the government.
2: Mr. Davis points out Australia's online gambling problem is nearly 40% worse than in the UK. To sport and in the NRL. Cronulla Sharks halves Nico Hines and Braden Trindle are reaping the rewards of their long-term halves partnership as they push for a top-four finish. Hines has told 100% Footy their relationship has matured this season.
7: We're a lot more connected, and I think we've learned how we play a bit more this year, the way I like to play my footy, the way he likes to play footy, who takes control in certain moments of the game.
2: Broncos lock Patrick Carrigan and Cowboys forward Reuben Cotter will both face the NRL judiciary tonight in a bid to free themselves of fines. And in surfing, Jack Robinson has won an all-Aussie battle with Callum Robson at the Tahiti Surf Pro to set up a third-round meeting with wildcard Kelly Slater. That's the latest Vision National News. I'm Gareth Stafford.
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8: God's Money Matters with Darren Lordenbaugh.
9: Have you heard the verse in Luke 16:13 that says, "No servant can serve two masters, for either he will hate one and love the other, or else he'll hold to one and despise the other. You cannot serve God and mammon." Most of this verse is pretty straightforward and easy to understand. But what about the last verse? "You cannot serve God and mammon?" What is this mammon thing? Many translations will end this verse, "You cannot serve both God and money." But that falls way short of the real meaning. Mammon is much more than money. Mammon is defined as materialism and worldly gain. It is material wealth regarded as having an evil influence. More importantly, it is personified as a false god in the New Testament. So to rephrase the verse, it could actually say, you cannot serve both God and the false god of money, materialism, and worldly gain. How do we know if we're serving this false god? In the excellent book, Wealth, Riches, and Money, the author says there are 10 symptoms of mammon's influence in our lives. See if any of these ring true in your life. They are 1. Worry and anxiety over money. 2. Money mismanagement. 3. Consistent financial lack. Complaining, I don't ever have enough. 4. I can't afford it mentality. 5. Impulse buying. 6. Stinginess, which often shows up as lack of tithing. 7. Is greed, an unquenchable desire to acquire or possess. 8. Is discontent, general feeling of discontentment. 9. Is bondage to debt. There's a lot of people suffering that one today. 10. An exaggerated emphasis on money, including an overestimate of its true power or overstating the benefits of having it. Most of us would have succumbed to at least one of these 10 at some stage in our life. The question is, how much do we succumb to these on a regular basis? Are we serving God or mammon? I think if we're honest, we're often serving mammon. In the book I mentioned, Wealth, Riches and Money, the author calls shopping malls the house of mammon. Do you find yourself going to the shopping centre just to hang out or to get some retail therapy? Maybe you need to reconsider this habit. If the shopping mall is the house of mammon in your life, then staying away from the temptations as much as you can might be your best action. If you found in your life you've been serving mammon rather than God, then can I suggest that you repent, seek forgiveness, and put God back into the right place in your life.
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1: Sometimes we look at a successful person's life and we think, aren't they lucky? Or aren't they gifted? Weren't they fortunate to be born into such a great family, to live in a good area, or to be blessed with the very best genes? But the problem is, we are looking at the outcome, the final product. We haven't seen behind the scenes. We haven't seen the whispered conversations in shadowed corners, the tears of rejection in back rooms, the multiple steps of faith and risk, times of doubt that were overcome, and the moments of fear that were confronted over and over again. You see, each of our lives is made up of a thousand little steps. And though for everyone circumstances are vastly different, the same sorts of obstacles must be overcome. Can I encourage you today to keep taking those steps? Don't wait for the fear to leave you. Don't wait for the doubt to go. Keep moving forward in all that God has for you. One day, someone will look at you and say, aren't you lucky too? You're listening to Tanya Harris of GodConversations.com.
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2: Good afternoon. In stories making news. Latest data shows wait times for aged care funding has been cut by up to 4 months. The federal government says it's responding to unprecedented demand with 32,000 new support at home places this year. Passengers are being warned to again expect delays at Sydney Airport throughout the day, with strong winds affecting operations. Travellers are being told to check the status of their flight with their airline before travelling to the airport. The Royal Agriculture Society of WA says it's monitoring the unfolding bird flu situation as the annual Perth Royal Show approaches. Perth's annual event will start at the end of next month, and organisers say they're working closely with the poultry industry. And in rugby union, Wallabies lock Miles Amatocero has been suspended for 3 matches after being red carded for a dangerous ruck entry in the weekend's win over Japan. He'll miss Saturday's return match with the Brave Blossoms in Townsville and the upcoming tests against Argentina. I'm Gareth Stafford, and those are the latest news and sport headlines.
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1: Takashi Nagai is from Nagasaki in Japan. His father was a doctor and a follower of Shinto faith. Nagai himself studied medicine and was a committed atheist. At the death of his mother, he decided to explore religious belief. He read the 17th century scientist and Christian Blaise Pascal. Over time, he came to be a follower of Jesus. Nagai contracted leukemia from his medical work. He was also in Nagasaki the day that the atomic bomb was dropped. Miraculously, he survived, but his wife was instantly incinerated along with 40,000 others, and many more would die later from radiation poisoning. Nagai served God and the Japanese people until his death. In a country with a low percentage of Christians, Takashi Nagai is remembered and loved.
0: Carl Faze for DailyNudge.org.

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2: In this bulletin, the RBA Governor explains today's rates decision, petrol stations raided, and victims of crime to receive more help in WA. With the latest news, I'm Gareth Stafford. The Reserve Bank believes inflation remains too high but has kept interest rates on hold for now. The official cash rate remains at 4.35%. The RBA predicts unemployment could rise and productivity remains weak. RBA Governor Michelle Bullock says challenges persist in the economy and a rate hike is not off the table.
3: So we will still need to see some further progress before the board can be confident that we are going to get inflation back to target with current monetary policy settings. The board will raise interest rates further if that is what is required to bring inflation down in a timely way.
2: It's the second consecutive month of the rates remaining steady after dropping back from 4.6%. New South Wales authorities are welcoming raids on petrol stations across the country as a welcome step in cracking down on the distribution of illegal tobacco. A joint operation led by Border Force has seen more than 100 Metro Petroleum outlets raided across six states as part of an investigation into the alleged supply of illicit tobacco. New South Wales Minister Ryan Park says the enforcement action sends a clear message.
4: We have the manpower and the enforcement personnel to be able to work across Commonwealth and state agencies to raid and crack down on those allegedly doing the wrong thing.
2: In a statement, Metro Petroleum says it will cooperate fully with any investigations and rejects any suggestions it knew of, permitted, profited from, or was in any way involved in the sale or supply of illicit tobacco. Victims of crime are being supported through a new notification system launched by WA Police. Automated SMS notifications will connect victims to support services and provide immediate confirmation that their matter has been reported to officers. Acting Commander of State Crime, Simone van der Sluys, says it's an important initiative.
5: So essentially, specified victims of crime will receive an automated text message from the WA Police Force giving them immediate confirmation of their incident report and that number, the links with access to various support services and crime prevention advice.
2: The launch of the victim notification system follows a successful trial. Two Christians, a young man and a father of four, have been killed in separate attacks in Pakistan, highlighting growing concern about violence and discrimination against the Christian minority in the Islamic nation. A 20-year-old believer was fatally shot by an unidentified assailant in the capital of Islamabad. A 40-year-old daily wage brick kiln worker died during a dispute with Muslim workers over the use of a water cooler at their factory. A bishop in Haiti has warned that heavily armed gangs controlling the Caribbean island nation are increasingly targeting churches. He said the gangs want to close all churches because they offer the only moral, ethical, and spiritual resistance to their reign of terror. They already have shut down more than 60 churches and Christian schools and charities. To sport, and the flaws of the six-man bench will hurt the South Sydney Rabbitohs following the hamstring injury suffered by Ashton Ward. Jaden Sullivan is expected to replace him at halfback against the Bulldogs on Friday night. He's averaging just 18 minutes off the bench this season, having not been used six times. Prop Junior Totola says they're confident Sullivan will handle the demands of playing the full 80 minutes.
6: I know he hasn't played too much footy coming with the six-man bench and stuff, but I know he knows what to do and he's got a job to do, so I know he'll do it well.
2: Panthers and Roosters kick off the round on Thursday night. That's the latest Vision National News. I'm Gareth Stafford.
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1: This is Condice Benedict with a thought. Life is full of choices. It's important that we choose wisely. There are many choices we make that don't have all that much of an impact. Shall I brush my teeth or shan't I brush my teeth? Cup of coffee, cup of tea. Eat vegetables or meat or both? What's my attitude towards climate change? What's my attitude towards poverty? What's my attitude towards a whole variety of things, theologically and so on? Choices are important, and we make so many choices every day of our lives. There are some choices that we must make that have eternal ramifications. The writer of Proverbs says in Proverbs 9 verse 10, "The fear of the Lord is the beginning of wisdom, and knowledge of the Holy One is understanding." When we don't have good understanding, bad choices are made. Choices are made and we seek wisdom. And someone might throw their hands up in the air and say, "Well, I don't have any wisdom. I seem to make mistakes all the time." You know what? The first choice is to fear God and turn to Him. This has been Condice Benedict with a thought.
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3: Good afternoon. In stories making news, latest data shows wait times for aged care funding has been cut by up to 4 months. The federal government says it's responding to unprecedented demand with 32,000 new support at home places this year. Passengers are being warned to again expect delays at Sydney Airport throughout the day, with strong winds affecting operations. Travellers are being told to check the status of their flight with their airline before travelling to the airport. The Royal Agriculture Society of WA says it's monitoring the unfolding bird flu situation as the annual Perth Royal Show approaches. Perth's annual event will start at the end of next month, and organisers say they're working closely with the poultry industry. And in rugby union, Wallabies lock Miles Amatocero has been suspended for 3 matches after being red-carded for a dangerous ruck entry in the weekend's win over Japan. He'll miss Saturday's return match with the Brave Blossoms in Townsville and the upcoming tests against Argentina. I'm Gareth Stafford, and those are the latest news and sport headlines.
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Hearing your kids pray is one of the highlights of parenting, even if they may not always get their theology right. I'm Brett Ryan for Focus on the Family Australia. When young kids pray, they often present their requests as a to-do list to God. They ask for everything from healing their sick cat to getting a big pile of gifts for Christmas. While we find these prayers touching and even humorous, sometimes we may worry that they're praying with the wrong motives. Kids should be encouraged to pray, even if their prayers seem a bit demanding. If their requests are self-centered, gently remind them to think of others and pray for them as well. Also, prayer doesn't have to be limited to material things. They can also pray that God will help them with a bad attitude or to become less selfish. The simple prayers of childhood should be admired and encouraged, even if they don't quite get the wording right. For more on raising spiritually minded kids, visit us at families.org.au.

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1: Hi, I'm Benny Diamond. I'm going to ask you to do something for me today that's completely and totally irrational, radical and outrageous. Picture for me, if you will, the one person in your life right now who's loved you, served you, blessed you and cared for you more than anyone else on the planet. Now, picture the one person who's causing you more grief and pain than words can describe. Quite a roller coaster between the two, isn't it? Now, this is what I'm going to ask you to do. Plan to do something today for both of those people. Something that'll bless their socks off. I mean, proactively, deliberately, lovingly, reach out and touch them in a tangible, unmistakable something that says, I care for you. It's easy to love the one who loves us. Anyone can do that, but the person who causes us grief, now that's much harder. But so often, that grief and pain comes from someone who needs our support, our love. Couldn't we love them too? Oh, that's outrageous. That's stupid. Who came up with that idea? Jesus.
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0: I love the saying that says we're not human beings having a spiritual experience, but spiritual beings having a human experience. There's a story of Jesus meeting up with a woman who had something of a reputation. She was out getting water during the heat of the day when no one else was around. The conversation moved from water to the real reason she was there. Ironically, it wasn't about a bucket full of water. It was about inner emptiness and how she'd tried to fill it. When asked where her husband was, it finally surfaced that she'd been a serial collector of blokes in an effort to try and feel okay about herself.
1: Jesus saw past the obvious to what was really happening.
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2: Hi, welcome to Momentum. And this week, we are so blessed to have a wonderful friend of ours called Peter Sukia with us. And we'll get to Peter in just 1 minute. But just before we do, guys, I just want to remind you about our website, MomentumAustralia.org, and remind you about our Momentum Care Line. So important that men have the opportunity to make a safe and confidential conversation from 9 a.m. to 11 p.m. 7 days a week. And the number is 1-800-000-MEN. Easy for men to remember. 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And don't forget our social media. We're on TikTok, YouTube, Instagram, and Facebook. Like, share, comment, and so forth, because that helps the channel to grow. Now, having got all that out of the way, we have the wonderful Peter with us today. Welcome, Peter.
3: Thank you for having me once again, Des. It's lovely to be here.
2: It's fantastic. You know, this is a show, for, as you all our listeners know, aimed at for men. But it's really great to get, I guess, a counterbalance, because the majority of the shows, it's, you know, me with another man or so forth. But it's wonderful to have somebody who's got a wealth of life experience and, you know, and is a God-loving person. And that's very important too. And so Peter's a beautiful lady. And if you could see her, you'd see she's a very colourful lady and a beautiful lady. So this week, we're going to have a chat about gratitude. And, you know, men aren't necessarily good at doing gratitude, at being grateful for what, you know, happens in our life. And even to our Heavenly Father, we don't particularly appreciate so much or even acknowledge, you know, what God has given us in our lives. So I'll let you, Peter, start and maybe give us an idea of how you would define gratitude.
3: It's something that comes from within that we direct to someone else. And it's important to do that because it helps others feel that they are worthy, that they are important. Yeah. And it also comes to back to us. So we understand that these others are precious in our sight, in our lives. And of course, giving gratitude to God is so important. So it helps us to remember to grow closer to others, to grow closer to God. And, you know, science is agreeing with what the Bible says, because the Bible's full of reminders and stories that encourage us to be grateful. So science is now on that journey of acknowledging that too.
2: Isn't that amazing that, you know, and the benefits just for sort of following a script here, but I'm going to deviate a little bit and say, you know, the benefits of gratitude in our lives is huge, isn't it? I mean, it affects us in every way, emotionally, spiritually, you know, family wise, in every way.
3: It can boost our mood and yeah. It really makes us shift from negative to positive in our way of thinking. Apparently, this is something that I read once in a journal, scientific journal, psychological scientific journal, even another layer, that blew me away. And that is that our brains default to the negative.
2: Oh. Huh.
3: And so we actually have to work to undefault. Is that a word? I've just made a new word. To move from the negative to the positive. And it's like shaking your head and sort of, you know, getting all those stones and things to roll out and get out, and then think about something that we can be grateful for, because yes, it changes everything. Our mood, our health and well-being are now related to how we think, whether it's positive or negative. Yeah. So if we're thinking positively about the problems in our world, our lives, and what God is doing through them, then we can get through them much better than if we just sit as a victim.
2: Yeah, and that's true. And, you know, men, I guess men in particular, don't even think about gratitude in terms of, you know, the people around us, the people we work with, you know, our good mates, just saying thanks, mate. I appreciate you as a friend, or your, and particularly your spouse, your wife, your partner. You know, just every day, think of, you know, how they so into your life, and take the time to say thanks. I really appreciate you doing that for me. You know, and you know, if you're a gentleman and you open the door for somebody, whatever those things that you do as a man, you know, think about those things, even though you're serving somebody else. Think about it as actually being given the opportunity to show gratitude. Isn't that true?
3: Yeah, and my husband has just started to do something which maybe he's had a revelation for 41 years, and he's just started to send me encouraging texts every so often, just thanking me for different things and saying how he loves me and how, where would he be without me? Who would he be without me? And so, you know, when I get those, I think, oh.
2: Yes, of course.
3: I'm swooning because it's so amazing. I don't know how we got the idea, but I like it. And yes,
2: he probably went to a men's group, and in the men's group, he was encouraged to do that.
3: Probably. But if you're listening, hubbies, partners, you know, do that for your wife, for your partner, because I tell you what, she would love it. She would treat you differently. And look, you might get your favorite meal that night as well.
2: Wow. Wow, wouldn't that be good? If you had a wife to do that for you, that would be amazing. But there's lots of ways showing gratitude, isn't there, Peter? I mean, there's, if you're sort of a demonstrative sort of person, then giving somebody a hug and saying thanks, or taking somebody's hand and saying thanks, or, yeah, but even as you said, sending a text message on a daily basis or whatever that looks like and say, hey, I'm missing you. I wish I was with you, or whatever that looks like. Guys, Let's take on a campaign of being grateful to our wives and our children. Our children bring so much joy. Just say to your daughter or your son, hey, Annie, hey, Mary, hey, John, I just appreciate you. I love what you bring into my life. And you know, that has a profound impact on children. And wives as well, of course, but on children, because they feel loved, they feel appreciated, they feel wanted, and they feel so much more part of your life. Isn't that true?
3: It really strengthens relationships when you say thank you. And I said thank you to my lead pastor on Sunday because of the sacrifice that her and her husband, both lead pastors, what they have done, given up a country to come to Melbourne and start this church some 10 years ago, and just their sacrifice. And I just thought, I just want to thank her, because does anyone thank her? Does anyone say thank you for what you have done and are doing to help us grow? And yes, they do it as unto God, but boy,
2: yes,
3: they really have to give.
2: That's exactly right. And especially, you know, the sacrifice of going to live in Melbourne. I mean, that's almost the ultimate sacrifice.
3: Now.
2: Okay, I'll keep quiet. But one of the things you said earlier, Peter, which is so true, and that is that the Bible is packed with verses that relate to, you know, being gratitude. And, you know, Psalm 100 verse 4 says, you know, enter his gates with thanksgiving and his courts with praise. Give thanks to him and praise his name. And you know, and there's many, many more. You probably have an example of one, Peter, that you could quote.
3: Well, Paul, who wrote most of the New Testament in Thessalonians, encourages us to give thanks in all circumstances, for this is the will of God for you in Christ Jesus. And that's not easy to do when everything's going wrong or haywire around your world. But as you give thanks, it does that brain shift and it makes you look at things differently. It makes you see that God might be working all things together for good, that God is growing you in this process. He's refining you. And so next time you will be different and you've got something to offer others. So saying thanks to God, to others, when it's not easy, is so important for our mental health.
2: Yeah, and there's always times, you know, you look at your life. In fact, I had a conversation this morning with a friend of mine, and, you know, he's got a lot of negative things happening in his world, you know, around, you know, parents who are sort of, his mother in particular, who's sort of aging and, you know, come to the end of her life and all the circumstances around that and many, many more. And, you know, we were talking about gratitude and about the need to, you know, give God thanks for what happens in our world. That's really so important. And, you know, and even Jesus, you know, was quite demonstrative in terms of being thankful to the Father. It's just just amazing. You know, thank God for the kingdom and, you know, and it was just, it's just amazing. The whole view of Jesus in terms of gratitude.
3: Absolutely. I've got a client who is in palliative care.
2: Yeah.
3: And I've been working with her for 1.5 years and she hasn't got long now. She's a recent new believer.
2: Yeah.
3: A couple of years ago. And she is so full of joy and gratitude that she now knows the Lord and she knows where she's going. And wow. I haven't heard one skeric or 1 ounce of victim mentality or negativity. It's all about where she's going and what she can do with her time left.
2: When
3: you have a client like that, it really brings you back to earth.
2: Yes, it does. It's amazing.
3: And you... I've got stuff, but, you know, I'm still here.
2: I mean, just the fact that, you know, somebody's going through that sort of end of life process, knowing there is a finite time and, you know, and still praising God for salvation, praising God for all the little things that we have. And one of the things that we sometimes take for granted, perhaps, and that is, you know, saying grace with food. And when I was a boy, that, you know, it was our routine. I mean, it was done, you know, and my mum and dad would get each of us at different times to give thanks for the food. And you got a little phrase in your head and you sort of said it, but it creates an attitude of gratefulness because there's people who just don't get the sort of food that we get here. I mean, we have a lot to be grateful for, even the fundamental things. You know, I mean, Jesus had, you know, a few fish and a bit of bread, and he fed thousands of people, and he gave thanks for it. Amazing.
3: Yeah, and he also would thank the Lord before a miracle in John 11:41.
2: Yeah.
3: He said, "Father, I thank you that you have heard me." So this is before he's even prayed.
2: Yeah.
3: And so he's thanking God in anticipation at the Last Supper. This is the Last Supper.
2: Yeah.
3: He's thanking God for the bread and the cup. I'm setting that example of gratitude even in the face of suffering that was to come. So we're always reminded that Jesus was thankful and grateful. So we can do no less as Christians, right?
2: That's exactly right. Now, we're going to take a short break and we're going to come back and talk about the psychological benefits of gratitude. But guys, before we break, don't forget our website, MomentumAustralia.org, and don't forget our care line, 1-800-000-636. 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We're talking today with Peter Sukia, and we're having a great conversation about gratitude, and we will be back shortly.
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1: You're listening to Momentum, a show that helps men succeed in life. 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
2: Hi, welcome to Momentum. 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And we'll get to Peter in just one minute. 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And the number is 1-800-000-MEN. 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And don't forget our social media. We're on TikTok, YouTube, Instagram, and Facebook. Like, share, comment, and so forth, because that helps the channel to grow. Now, having got all that out of the way, we have the wonderful Peter with us today. Welcome, Peter.
3: Thank you for having me once again, Des. It's lovely to be here.
2: It's fantastic. You know, this is a show, as you all our listeners know, aimed at for men. But it's really great to get, I guess, a counterbalance, because the majority of the shows, it's, you know, me with another man or so forth. But it's wonderful to have somebody who's got a wealth of life experience and, you know, and is a God-loving person. And that's very important too. And so Peter's a beautiful lady. And if you could see her, you'd see she's a very colourful lady and a beautiful lady. So this week, we're going to have a chat about gratitude. And, you know, men aren't necessarily good at doing gratitude, at being grateful for what, you know, happens in our life. And even to our Heavenly Father, we don't particularly appreciate so much or even acknowledge, you know, what God has given us in our lives. So I'll let you, Peter, start and maybe give us an idea of how you would define gratitude.
3: It's something that comes from within that we direct to someone else. And it's important to do that because it helps others feel that they are worthy, that they are important. Yeah. And it also comes to back to us. So we understand that these others are precious in our sight, in our lives. And of course, giving gratitude to God is so important. So it helps us to remember to grow closer to others, to grow closer to God. And, you know, science is agreeing with what the Bible says, because the Bible's full of reminders and stories that encourage us to be grateful. So science is now on that journey of acknowledging that too.
2: Isn't that amazing that, you know, and the benefits just for sort of following a script here, but I'm going to deviate a little bit and say, you know, the benefits of gratitude in our lives is huge, isn't it? I mean, it affects us in every way, emotionally, spiritually, you know, family wise, in every way.
3: It can boost our mood and yeah. It really makes us shift from negative to positive in our way of thinking. Apparently, this is something that I read once in a journal, scientific journal, psychological scientific journal, even another layer, that blew me away. And that is that our brains default to the negative.
2: Oh.
3: And so we actually have to work to undefault. Is that a word? I've just made a new word. To move from the negative to the positive. And it's like shaking your head and sort of, you know, getting all those stones and things to roll out and get out and then think about something that we can be grateful for, because yes, it changes everything. Our mood, our health and well-being are now related to how we think, whether it's positive or negative. Yeah. So if we're thinking positively about the problems in our world, our lives, and what God is doing through them, then we can get through them much better than if we just sit as a victim.
2: Yeah, and that's true.

0: whatever those things that you do as a man, you know, think about those things, even though you're serving somebody else. Think about it as actually being given the opportunity to show gratitude.
1: Yeah.
0: Isn't that true?
1: Yeah, and my husband has just started to do something which maybe he's had a revelation. 41 years, and he's just started to send me encouraging texts every so often, just thanking me for different things and saying how he loves me and how, where would he be without me? Who would he be without me? And so, you know, when I get those, I'm like, oh.
0: Yes, of course.
1: I'm swooning because it's so amazing. I don't know how we got the idea, but I like it. And yes.
0: He probably went to a men's group. And then the men's group, he was encouraged to do that.
1: Probably. But if you're listening, hubbies, partners, you know, do that for your wife, for your partner, because I tell you what, she would love it. She would treat you differently. And look, you might get your favorite meal that night as well.
0: Wow. Wow. Wouldn't that be good? If you had a wife to do that for you, that would be amazing. But there's lots of ways showing gratitude, isn't there, Peter? I mean, if you're sort of a demonstrative sort of person, then giving somebody a hug and saying thanks, or taking somebody's hand and saying thanks, or, yeah, but even as you said, sending a text message on a daily basis or whatever that looks like and say, hey, I'm missing you. I wish I was with you, or whatever that looks like. Guys, let's take on a campaign of being grateful to our wives and our children. Our children bring so much joy. Just say to your daughter or your son, hey, Annie, hey, Mary, hey, John, I just appreciate you. I love what you bring into my life. And, you know, that has a profound impact on children. And wives as well, of course, but on children, because they feel loved, they feel appreciated, they feel wanted, and they feel so much more part of your life. Isn't that true?
1: It really strengthens relationships when you say thank you. And I said thank you to my lead pastor on Sunday because of the sacrifice that her and her husband, both lead pastors, what they have done, given up a country to come to Melbourne and start this church some 10 years ago, and just their sacrifice. And I just thought, I just want to thank her, because does anyone thank her? Does anyone say thank you for what you have done and are doing to help us grow? And yes, they do it as unto God, but boy,
0: yes,
1: they really have to give.
0: That's exactly right. And especially, you know, the sacrifice of going to live in Melbourne. I mean, that's almost the ultimate sacrifice.
1: Now.
0: Okay, I'll keep quiet. But one of the things you said earlier, Peter, which is so true, and that is that the Bible is packed with verses that relate to, you know, being gratitude. And, you know, Psalm 100 verse 4 says, you know, enter his gates with thanksgiving and his courts with praise. Give thanks to him and praise his name. And you know, and there's many, many more. You probably have an example of one, Peter, that you could quote.
1: Well, Paul, who wrote most of the New Testament in Thessalonians, encourages us to give thanks in all circumstances, for this is the will of God for you in Christ Jesus. And that's not easy to do when everything's going wrong or haywire around your world. But as you give thanks, it does that brain shift and it makes you look at things differently. It makes you see that God might be working all things together for good, that God is growing you in this process. He's refining you. And so next time you will be different and you've got something to offer others. So saying thanks to God, to others, when it's not easy, is so important for our mental health.
0: Yeah, and there's always times, you know, you look at your life. In fact, I had a conversation this morning with a friend of mine, and, you know, he's got a lot of negative things happening in his world, you know, around, you know, parents who are sort of, his mother in particular, who's sort of aging and, you know, come to the end of her life and all the circumstances around that and many, many more. And, you know, we were talking about gratitude and about the need to, you know, give God thanks for what happens in our world. That's really so important. And, you know, and even Jesus, you know, was quite demonstrative in terms of being thankful to the Father. It's just amazing.

0: you know, thank God for the kingdom, and you know, and it was just, it's just amazing, the whole view of Jesus in terms of gratitude. Yeah,
1: absolutely. I've got a client who is in palliative care.
0: Yeah.
1: And I've been working with her for 1.5 years, and she hasn't got long now. She's a recent new believer,
0: yeah,
1: a couple of years ago, and she is so full of joy and gratitude that she now knows the Lord and she knows where she's going. And wow. I haven't heard one skerrick or 1 ounce of victim mentality or negativity. It's all about where she's going and what she can do with her time left. So
0: amazing.
1: when you have a client like that, it really brings you back to earth.
0: Yes, it does. It's amazing.
1: And you, yeah, recognize that, hey, you know, I've got stuff, but, you know, I'm still here.
0: I mean, just the fact that, you know, somebody's going through that sort of end-of-life process, knowing there is a finite time, and, you know, and still praising God for salvation, praising God for all the little things that we have. And one of the things that we sometimes take for granted, perhaps, and that is, you know, saying grace with food. And when I was a boy, that, you know, it was our routine. I mean, it was done, you know, and my mum and dad would get each of us at different times to give thanks for the food. And you got a little phrase in your head and you sort of said it. But it creates an attitude of gratefulness, because there's people who just don't get the sort of food that we get here. We have a lot to be grateful for, even the fundamental things. You know, I mean, Jesus had, you know, a few fish and a bit of bread, and he fed thousands of people, and he gave thanks for it. Yeah, that's amazing. Amazing.
1: Yeah, and he also would thank the Lord before a miracle in John 11:41.
0: Yeah.
1: He said, Father, I thank you that you have heard me. So this is before he's even prayed.
0: Yeah.
1: And so he's thanking God in anticipation at the Last Supper. This is the Last Supper.
0: Yeah.
1: He's thanking God for the bread and the cup. I'm setting that example of gratitude, even in the face of suffering that was to come. So we're always reminded that Jesus was thankful and grateful. So we can do no less as Christians, right?
0: That's exactly right. Now, we're going to take a short break, and we're going to come back, and we're going to come back and talk about the psychological benefits of gratitude. But guys, before we break, don't forget our website, MomentumAustralia.org, and don't forget our care line, 1-800-000-636. 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We're talking today with Peter Sukia, and we're having a great conversation about gratitude, and we will be back shortly.
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0: When I was a child, I wanted to be famous. I saw each day like a part of a movie. Now I'm an adult, I just want to make an impact. I'm not sure what I will accomplish by the time I take my final breath, but each day I reflect on what kind of legacy I will leave behind. Noah would be one of the most well-known characters from the Bible. With his ark full of animals, he's recognized by those who attend church and even those who don't. His sons, however, are far less known. However, in the Bible, it tells us they played an important part in our history too. Yet I struggle to even remember their names. There are hundreds of people who have contributed to our faith that we don't even know about. And yet, God weaves their names and their stories into His story. That's the legacy I want. That God would weave my story into His plan and I would impact the world for Him. I'm Linda Bailey from dailydevotions.com.au.
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2: We saw in the last message of the vital importance of training, equipping, and modeling for the next generation. Question: for what purpose? For bringing up warriors for Christ. For them becoming arrows, as we saw from Psalm 127, arrows in the hands of the greatest bow holder in the whole universe, the Holy Spirit of God, to do great exploits for God, to impact this world for Jesus Christ. And we looked at Psalm 127, where God starts with families. And today we're going to examine Psalm 128, the one after it. The word blessing or favor is mentioned four times, verses 1, 2, 4, and 5. In the last message, Psalm 127, we saw the blessing of God, the favor of God upon the next generation, so that the children become arrows in the hand of the greatest bow holder. And he makes it very clear in this psalm particularly that when we invest faithfully into the next generation, when we pour our lives into the lives of the next generation, we will be blessed. 127, he singles fathers and sons. That's why I said they were both were one psalm at one point. Because here, he includes the wives and the daughters and even the grandchildren. Isn't that wonderful? What is he saying? He's saying when we wisely invest in the next generation, when we pour into the next generation, God will not only bless us, he's going to bless the next generation, but not only that, he's going to bless the generation next of the next generation. Look with me, please, at the condition of the promise. You see, we all love to claim the promise, right? Very few people want to meet the condition of the promise. But look at the condition of the promise. It is that modeling that I talked about in the last message. It is our own walk with God. It is the example that we set for the next generation. That's the condition of the promise. This is the condition of the blessing. Verses 1 and 2. Blessed or favored are all who fear the Lord, all who walk in his ways. See, that's the condition. That's the condition. You will eat the fruit of your labor. Blessing and prosperity will be yours. The reason I emphasize modeling in the last message is because there is no use telling the next generation to do what I say. There is something that I need to explain here. Particularly, I want to explain it to the younger generation. Fearing the Lord does not mean being terrified of God, absolutely terrified of God, as some people used to teach that, and some people may still teach that. There are some who view God as someone who's always angry, capricious, and he can't wait for you to make a mistake or fail so he can whack you on the head. Martin Luther, the great reformer, he was thinking that way about God. until he began to read the scripture. Not the dogma of the church, but the word of God itself. And he was set free and realized the character of God is very different. To be sure, yes, our God is a God of justice. Don't ever forget that. This is the other side of the coin of our God. He is the God of justice, and he will not allow injustice to remain forever. One day, sooner or later, he will take care of that. But he also reveals himself to us as the God of grace and the God of mercy, as the God who does not withhold forgiveness, his forgiveness, from those who seek it. God's word speaks of fearing God, and that means that we are constantly being in profound reverence for God, that we desire to genuinely obey God out of gratitude and out of thanksgiving, that we esteem him so highly that we do not deliberately and premeditatedly and angrily go out of our way to offend a holy God. That's what it means. But reverence for God has to begin by the spiritual head of the home. And this is where he starts. The spiritual head of the home. The spiritual head of the home is the one who reveres God, obeys God, walk daily with God, express holy awe of God, seeking to honor God, not just with his substance, but in all aspects of life. Then the next generation will get spiritually blessed out of their socks. Even, listen to me, in the times before they come to that realization themselves. The reason so many of the next generation has turned off of Christianity is because of the hypocrisy of so many of us who are in the pulpits. I need to explain this. Most of you know what the word secular means. But just in case you have forgotten, or those who don't know what the word secular means, I need to just give you a quick definition. And I'm going to show it to you how it has invaded many a pulpit and many a church today. The word secular comes from the Latin word seculum, which means this age, this world, this life. That's what it means. As opposed to the spiritual, other world, the eternal life. There are so many so-called evangelical preachers today who are very secular in their life and in their preaching. When best-selling books is all about this life, that this is your best life, not eternal life, no wonder the younger generation are turned off. Secular means that their mental boundaries are limited to the here and now. Secular means that there is very little thought given to beyond the self, beyond the self-fulfillment, beyond this life. Secular means that we have given very little thought, if any, to our eternity in heaven, which is a long, long, long time. And beloved, when that happens, instant gratification rules supreme. If we do not ultimately reject this secular thinking in the church, we will lose the next generation. And that is why the psalmist warns us that there can be no blessing to the next generation if this generation does not repent of secularism. If we do not place all aspects of life under the sovereign control of God. If we do not allow everything begins, continues, and ends with God, then whatever blessings we have will fly away. Isn't that where we are today? But all this has to begin in the thought process. It has to begin in the thought process. You say, why? Because action follows thought. Action follows thought. Say that with me. Action follows thought. And when the psalmist speaks of walking in God's way, he's not saying, think about God on Sundays. Or think about God when you really need something from Him, you want Him to do something that you want. Or think of God when you want Him to obey your wishes. Have you ever asked yourself the question, why does the Bible talk about walking with God? Walking with God. It never says sitting with God. There's a reason for that. Because walking indicates a forward motion. Walking indicates a growing process. Growing in what? Growing in our spiritual and biblical thinking. Genesis chapter 5, Enoch walked with God. It doesn't mean that Enoch occasionally had a stroll with God. It doesn't mean that Enoch prayed fervently when he wanted something from God. That's secular thinking. That's secular thinking. Genesis chapter 5, verses 21 all the way to 24 says, Enoch was 65 years old when he began to walk with God. 65. At 65, he gave birth to Methuselah, the oldest human being has ever lived. But at the age of 65, Enoch walked with God, it says, and he walked with God for 300 years. I know this is a big deal in the Old Testament. I'm glad I live in the New Testament. I don't want to live that long. Not anywhere near that. Think about this. 300 years he walked with God. Not an occasional stroll. Now, what did Enoch do in these 300 years of walking with God? Well, the half-brother of Jesus, Jude, tells us in his epistle, one chapter epistle, he tells us that Enoch lived in total obedience. See, that's what it means. That's what it means. And remember this, he did not have a Bible. He did not have a Bible study group to help him out. He did not have Christian friends to encourage him. He did not have worship time to uplift him. No! But because of his total obedience, God revealed to him the coming judgment. Before he told Noah, God told Enoch what the coming judgment, that the coming judgment, my beloved friend, please listen to me. I know the word judgment is not the hottest thing on Wall Street. I know that. I know it is not a popular message to this generation. Judgment is not a positive thinking message. I know the word judgment is not a message that makes you feel good about yourself. For that's what most of these preachers say. I want people to feel good about themselves. In fact, the time when Enoch walked with God was a time of utter and blatant rebellion against God. And that is why God said, Enoch, tell them about the coming judgment. Beloved, because walking with God compels us to speak the truth to our culture, it compels us, not falsehood or a popular message makes people feel good about their sin and themselves, and they don't need to think about sin, forgiveness, and all that stuff. I just want them to feel good. Walking faithfully with God means aiming to please God first and foremost. That's what it means. Look at Hebrews 11:5. It says, Enoch was commended as one who pleased who? God. No wonder he bodily was transported to heaven. Literally, his body did not see death, like Elijah. Please hear me right on this one. When we fear God and obey God, not only will be ultimately blessed, but the next generation will be blessed. Look at verse 2. You will eat the fruit of your labor. Translation. The translation here. This is an Old Testament way of saying that you will have God's favor. My friends, I told you I pray for God's favor on a daily basis, and I can testify to you before God, who really matters the most to me, that I seek an desire God's favor more than all of the wealth of the world. Something else I need to tell you. When you walk with God, nothing you do will be in vain. Did you hear that? Nothing you will do will be in vain. Even your setbacks, even some crop failures that you may experience along the way, even when you experience bumps along the way, none of it will be in vain. None of it will be in vain. God will take these failures and challenges and difficulties, and He shakes them up in His sovereign shaker, and He brings good out of them. First blessing, when you constantly walk with God, is that He will work all your circumstances for your blessing and His glory. Second blessing, when you constantly walk with God, the next generation will be blessed. Even when they wander off, He's going to bring them back kicking and screaming. He did that to me. Even when they lose their way for a time, they will find their way back because of your walk with Christ. Even if they break your heart, God will do His work in them. That is why He said, the wife will be like a vine. Translation, in modern language, a symbol of refreshment and lavishing joy. Why? Because the harvest of the grapes came after a long, hot, dry summer and refreshed them. There's something vitally important here I don't want you to miss. Why God does not call the next generation a vine. He only calls the wife a vine, but not the next generation. He said, their next generation will be like olive shoots. The wife is a vine, the next generation olive shoots. Very important distinction. Do you know why the next generation of those who are faithfully walking with the Lord are called olive shoots? I'll tell you a few things about olive trees. Olive trees grow best. They grow best in hard, rocky soil. The roots go deep and they find their way into the craggy soil. But they are very slow growing plant. In fact, olive tree never produces fruit or berries until 7 years in the ground. And even then, the berries are not very good. You have to wait 10 to 15 years before the berries are really good olives. Talk about future generation. Listen to me. With perseverance, pruning, instruction, God will raise olive shoots in your home and in our church. With perseverance and not giving up and viewing them as a heritage of the Lord, as we saw in the last message, God will do great things through them. God, the bow holder, will use them as sharp arrows to light up a dark world. Something else I must tell you about olive trees before I leave you. Something very important. Properly rooted olive trees can last for 20 generations. Did you get that? 20 generations. Properly rooted olive trees do not need much cultivation or supervision. Literally, once they get to that stage, they take care of themselves. Ah, very different from the vine. If the vine is neglected, it will wither, but not the olive tree. Now, husbands and future husbands, you can get a single man and say, well, it's not for me. It's not going to talk to me. I'm talking to you also. Talking to every man. Listen to me. I'm going to stop preaching for a minute and start meddling. Just for a little bit. Okay. Not for very long. It is of uttermost importance always, always, always to nurture your vine, your wife. But when the olive trees are established, they'll take care of themselves. The Bible said, train the child in the way he or she should go, and when they grow, when they get old, they will not turn from it. One last thing about olive trees. It's an evergreen. It's an evergreen. If it is set right in the soil, it will display beauty no matter what the season is. I want to tell you two contrasting stories. Stories that illustrate the difference between those who seek to invest their all into the next generation and those who don't. Story number one. In April of 2000, Ruby Eliasson and Laura Edwards were killed in Cameroon, West Africa. Ruby was over 80, single all of her life. She poured her life into the lives of the next generation in a Cameroon church. Laura was a widow, a medical doctor, pushing 80 herself as well, served alongside Ruby, side by side in Cameroon, pouring into the next generation. The brakes of their car, as they were both in it, failed, and the car went off a cliff, and they were instantly killed. Let me ask you a question. Was that a tragedy? No! No, it wasn't. No, it wasn't. Two lives, driven by passion for Christ, serving the next generation for God's glory. Not a tragedy at all. Their lives were not wasted, but were invested. Invested. Now I want to contrast this with a second story. The story was published in a well-known publication about a couple who decided to retire early from the Northeast, and they moved to Punta Gorda, Florida. He was 59, she was 51. They spent their retirement years cruising on their 50-foot trawler, playing golf, and collecting seashells. When you first read this, and you kind of have to wonder if it's a joke or they really the American dream. Tragically, that was their dream, and they lived it. But when they came to the end of their most precious gift, make no mistake about it, it is the most precious gift next to salvation. That's life. I can only imagine their account that they're giving God. Look, Lord, see, isn't that a beautiful seashell collection? Isn't that beautiful? You see that? Now that's tragic. That is a tragedy. What will it be for you? Will you keep ministering, pouring yourself, or keep living for self?
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4: Some people think that the Bible has all the answers to everything. Well, it doesn't. Take the story of Job. Here's a man who suffers all kinds of personal disasters, apparently for no reason. Naturally, Job asks, why? And if you read the book of Job right through, you know what? There's no answer there. However, the book ends with God telling Job all he can handle and all he needs to know. What God tells Job is that he, God, is much more powerful and much more loving than anyone could ever imagine. But you know what? We know more than Job did. We know that God has sent his son Jesus into the world and that he has conquered death and suffering forever. And one day soon, when the results of that great victory are fully revealed in this world, we'll have all the answers to every question we've ever asked. And until then, knowing Jesus is enough.
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This is Condas Benedict with the Thought for the Day. I have a question for you. Does God have a plan for your life? I believe it's okay if you don't have a ready answer for that. But it's important that the question is asked. Looking at this question, it's important that we begin with faith. The author of Hebrews gives us a definition of faith. Now, faith is the confidence in what we hope for and the assurance about what we do not see. How do I know that I'm doing God's will? How do I know that I'm a Christian? Does God have a plan for my life? These are good questions. Questions that we should be asking ourselves on a regular basis. They all have a simple answer. For some, the grasping of both the question and the answer is difficult indeed. Does God have a picture, a set of guidelines that I can follow? It begins within the heart and the mind of an individual, realizing that we're not perfect and that all have sinned and come short of the glory of God. We also need to understand that this has very little to do with feelings and emotions. It is based on the objective fact of God's love and grace. It doesn't depend on my abilities, how smart I am, what I've done, what I haven't done, who I am or who I'm not. It's not something that focuses on my inabilities, my failures or successes, for it is wholly and solely something that focuses on God and what He has done. This is wonderfully summed up as we read the Gospel of John chapter 3 verses 16 to 18. For God so loved the world that He gave His one and only Son, that whoever believes in Him shall not perish but have eternal life. For God did not send His Son into the world to condemn the world, but to save the world through Him. Whoever believes in Him is not condemned, but whoever does not believe stands condemned already because they have not believed in the name of God's one and only Son. The words of the Lord Jesus are explicit. It rests on God's love and action. It involves the acceptance of His love and actions. It is something that the Lord Jesus has done for us. All there is for us to do is to repent of our sins and to say sorry and desire in our hearts to turn away from sin and accept His gift of salvation by faith. Heavenly Father,

The whole question of faith, for some, is a daunting one. There are times in our lives when we lose sight of your love and presence. There are times when the woes of this life distract us from the reality of faith. Give us eyes to see the wonder of your presence, that we may experience the reality of your power working in and through us. This we ask in the name of the Lord Jesus. Amen. This is Condice Benedict with a thought for the day.

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1: Whenever I've had a problem with my computer, I can usually find the solution by typing my question into Google. The problem is that I always forget to go to Google when my problem first arises. Instead, I'll try a few menus, I'll ask a friend, I'll turn the computer off and on again, and then I'll whinge to my husband that clearly it's broken. And then he'll say to me, well, just Google it. It's then that I remember that's where I've found answers before, and I kick myself for not going to the search engine at the very beginning. Often when my life gets tough, I'll again forget to go straight to the source of all the answers, to God. I'll always start by trying to deal with things on my own. I'll ask some friends or I'll make some rash decision. However, when I finally realise that none of that is working, I'll be reminded that I can always go to God when life gets tough. He'll always help me. He has more answers than Google, and we don't have to rely on a computer to connect with him. I'm Linda Bailey from dailydevotions.com.au.
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0: This is Condice Benedict with the thought for the day. For quite some time, I've been thinking about attitudes. I've been thinking about how we come to God in prayer and in relationship. I've been thinking about personal commitment. In this forum, I've shared the fact that I believe that there are at least four rules or four guidelines in relation to prayer. And the first was relationship. And this isn't new, I've said it before, but it still stirs my heart. We have a unique relationship with Almighty God. When it comes to the Christian faith, we are adopted into a unique relationship with God, and He becomes our Heavenly Father. This is why the New Testament uses words like Abba Father, a special relationship with God the Father. One of my favorite Old Testament scriptures comes from Psalm 27. Verse 10, though my father and mother forsake me, the Lord will receive me. Life is difficult. He knows his salvation and all that he has is based on God's relationship with him. And he says, you know, others may have walked away from me, and it may even be my parents. But you, O God, never ever walk away. The Lord will receive me. The psalmist is assured in his heart that God the Father will protect and adopt him into his family. Here are a number of texts in relation to our adoption in a very special way. Because we belong to God. The Lord Jesus in the Beatitudes in verse 9 says, blessed are the peacemakers, for they shall be called sons of God. The impact of the indwelling of the Spirit of God and a commitment to the Lord Jesus gives us a desire in our hearts to be peacemakers. Matthew 5:45, so that you may be sons of your Father who are in heaven, for he makes his sun rise on the evil and on the good, and sends rain on the just and the unjust. Irrespective of what happens in the world in which we live, and there's some pretty terrible things happen, we have this unique relationship. And bad stuff may happen to people, good and bad, like rain falls on all. There's a uniqueness in the relationship that you and I can have with God the Father. Again, from the Gospel of John, speaks about our unique relationship and how we get there. Verse 12 says, but to all who received him, who believed in his name, he gave the right to become children of God. John 1:13, those who were born, not of blood, nor of the will of the flesh, nor of the will of man, but of God. So the question that comes to mind at times, who are you? I think it's a great question. Some time ago, I got a car sticker, and for years I kept it as a bookmark. Why? Because I found it really encouraging. It said, I'm a child of the King. Something that we all need to be reminded of. Not just once, but often. There's more. A lot of verses of Scripture that speak about our unique adoption as God's children. As I've said in days gone by, sons of God is all-inclusive. Sons and daughters, those who come to the Lord Jesus. This is why in Galatians 3:28, the Apostle Paul says, there is neither Jew nor Gentile, neither slave nor free, nor is there male and female, for you are all one in Christ Jesus. This verse does not advocate no distinction of the sexes, for God made them male and female, to quote the Lord Jesus. But it does speak of the inclusive nature of what it is to be a child of God and to belong to the body of Christ and the unique privilege of being able to cry out, Abba Father, for the Holy Spirit bears witness in our spirit that we are children of God. What a unique relationship. Not just for somebody out there, but for me and for you. Heavenly Father, help us never to take for granted the fact that you are our Heavenly Father. Give us wisdom. Give us understanding. Give us a heart's desire to live the way you want us to live, to rely upon you for all things, even though others may walk away from us, may reject us, may cast us aside. You never leave us. You never cast us aside because you are our Heavenly Father. In Jesus' name we pray this. This is Condas Benedict with a thought for the day.
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0: Tell us a story. Tell us a story. Tell us a story before we go to bed. G'day, I'm Warwick Marsh from Dads for Kids. These are the words we used to say every night to Dad. You see, Dad was a great storyteller. My brother and I often used to chant those words to our dad at bedtime. Dad would oblige with a fanciful story about the jungles of Africa, or almost as interesting, a story about his life as a boy. In past generations, fathers told stories to their children and passed their values and dreams on to the next generation. Unfortunately, the TV has taken over that role and the stories are not always that good. Many of the values taught lack courage, honesty, virtue and humility. Don't let the television take over as the only storyteller for your children. Your children need to hear your stories and see the truth of them in your life. Only then will they grow up with the values you desire them to have in their lives. So for more ideas on being a great dad, go to fatherhood.org.au.
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3: Have you ever asked yourself why God wants us to give tithes and offerings? I have. I don't like doing things just because. I like to know more. It seems to me that God does everything for a purpose, and therefore I believe he asks us to give for a purpose. But the question still remains, for what purpose? Because of this curiosity, I decided to look into it a bit more. I read some more scriptures, listened to some sermons, etc., and this is what I discovered. I now truly believe that God requires us to give for these reasons. Firstly, because he first gave. If we are called to be more like Christ, then we are to be givers. Secondly, because faith without works is dead. Giving requires faith. It requires an understanding of who God is. Giving strengthens our faith and provides even more opportunities for God to show his ability to provide for us. Thirdly, it brings about financial discipline. It forces us to be deliberate with our finances, and I believe that this is one of the things that God requires from us. He likes us to plan and to be intentional about our finances. We must give with the right heart, though. The difference between Cain and Abel in the Old Testament was that Cain tithed, whereas Abel was a tither. The difference was the attitude. Abel gave from a loving and grateful heart, whereas Cain just gave out of obligation. And as you'll remember, Abel's offering was acceptable to God, whereas Cain's was not. So where are we going to give our tithes to? Does God give us an understanding of where he wants us to give? I believe he does. In Malachi 3:10, it says these amazing words, "Bring the whole tithe into the storehouse, that there may be food in my house. Test me in this, says the Almighty Lord, and see if I will not throw open the floodgates of heaven and pour out so much blessings that there will be not room enough to store it." What is this storehouse in today's context? Based on all the reading and research I've done, I'm absolutely convinced the storehouse is the local church, your church. So the answer is, bring your tithes to your local church. Isn't this verse in Malachi amazing? God tells us where to bring our tithes to, and then what he's going to do for us when we faithfully do it. He'll open up the floodgates of heaven and bless us. That's amazing. So if you're not tithing to your local church, please start so that God can bless you even more. Remember what it says in Malachi. Bring the whole tithe, not just some of it. It's an act of faith on our part, and it's an opportunity to be blessed by God. That's his part.
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1: Amazing grace, how sweet the sound that saved a wretch like me. I once was lost, but now I'm found. Was blind, but now I see. Hi, I'm Bernie Diamond. What is it that's so amazing about grace? Theologians have lots of answers. But when I was lost, when I was blind, when I was on life's scrap heap, I wasn't looking for theological answers. I was looking for love. I remember one Friday night reading through the Gospel of Mark. It only took a couple of hours. And for the first time, it hit me what this grace was all about. It's about a love that blazes so powerfully in the heart of God that he'd send his son Jesus to die for me. It's about Jesus, whose love blazed so strongly in him that he sought out the wretches, found the lost, touched the lepers, healed the blind. That night, Jesus shattered my stained glass window stereotype of God. That night, I discovered that this amazing grace, well, it was for me.
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0: was 17 years old, I travelled for my gap year in Europe and visited the country of Switzerland for the very first time. And well, I fell in love. Jagged mountain peaks, sweeping vistas, snow like marshmallow over the fields. It was the most beautiful land I'd ever seen. When I returned to Australia and started on the pathway to my working life, I'd often think about going back there. I'd daydream about it when study was hard. I'd imagine escaping when work got challenging, and especially those times when God's plans for my life required a little more sacrifice than I'd ever expected. It's no accident that when I first started my itinerant ministry, some 20 years later, that the very first opportunity for international ministry was, you guessed it, in Switzerland. God had provided connections to churches there and the finance to go with it. Somehow, He managed to use my life to bless others, as well as give me the very thing I'd longed for. But that's what He's like. Kind, loving, and very clever. His promise is that when we delight ourselves in Him, He'll give us the desires of our heart. 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
1: Whenever I've had a problem with my computer, I can usually find the solution by typing my question into Google. The problem is that I always forget to go to Google when my problem first arises. Instead, I'll try a few menus, I'll ask a friend, I'll turn the computer off and on again, and then I'll whinge to my husband that clearly it's broken. And then he'll say to me, well, just Google it. It's then that I remember that's where I've found answers before, and I kick myself for not going to the search engine at the very beginning. Often when my life gets tough, I'll again forget to go straight to the source of all the answers, to God. I'll always start by trying to deal with things on my own. I'll ask some friends or I'll make some rash decision. However, when I finally realise that none of that is working, I'll be reminded that I can always go to God when life gets tough. He'll always help me. He has more answers than Google, and we don't have to rely on a computer to connect with him. I'm Linda Bailey from dailydevotions.com.au.
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0: Let me tell you, God doesn't care about fancy speech when you're praying. Hello, I'm Chuck Swindoll, founder of Dallas Seminary. Lewis Sperry Chafer told the story of a minister who frustrated his congregation by a long-winded, highfalutin set of prayers. No one even understood what he was trying to say. Finally, in exasperation one Sunday, an old woman reached out of the choir and yanked the minister by the back of his robe. "Just call him Father," she whispered rather loudly, "and just ask him for something." Isn't that great? She got it. Call upon his name. Tell him what's on your heart. And just ask him for something.
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2: 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After 2 kilometres, you'd be off target by 28 metres. 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Small shifts can make a huge difference over a long term. 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

0: Got a situation in your life that everyone knows is there but no one wants to talk about? I'm Danny Sinnott with Another Brave to Go. Yep, that giant elephant in the room that everyone avoids talking about, tiptoes around but never deals with, even though it makes the room feel so suffocating that no one's happy and everyone lives on eggshells. Why do we do it? Well, I guess some of us don't want confrontation. Others find it too painful. Others might fear not being heard or losing a relationship because of it. And others use the elephant in the room to intimidate or manipulate others. Whatever the reason, the room is never going to be comfortable until that thing is acknowledged and dealt with, which means that you're enslaved by it and robbed of your peace. Are you brave enough to confront the elephant in your room? Be prepared for hard conversations by first praying and then choosing to listen. Hold the person's hand and look them in the eye. Be willing to lovingly and gently give and receive genuine feedback too, without being defensive. Use I statements and own them. For example, I feel shut down when you yell at me instead of talking things through. And above all else, saturate the relationships involved with authentic love and kindness. So go kick that elephant out of the room. For more resources, podcasts and videos on doing life together, head on over to our website, braveenough.org.
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2: This is Condus Benedict with a thought.
3: As Jesus was walking beside the Sea of Galilee, he saw two brothers, Simon called Peter and his brother Andrew. They were casting a net into the lake, for they were fishermen. "Come, follow me," Jesus said, "and I will send you out to fish for people." At once they left their nets and followed him. Going on from there, he saw two other brothers, James the son of Zebedee and his brother John. Jesus called them, and immediately they left the boat and their father, and they followed him. It's a crucial time in their lives. We find the Lord Jesus says, "Look, I'm going to make you fishers of men." Fishing for men is but one of many pictures of evangelism in the Bible. They weren't men of great learning or power or wealth or social standing. They were simple working people with no great background, and certainly anyone would have said of no great future. It was these ordinary men whom the Lord Jesus chose. What Jesus needs is ordinary folk who will give him themselves. He can do anything with people like that. This has been Condus Benedict with a thought.
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0: Sent out an invitation to a party with an RSVP on it lately? How many replies did you get? It's like trying to get blood out of a stone, isn't it? The amazing thing is that it's not that difficult to respond. A bizarre kind of RSVP story a couple of thousand years ago shows nothing much has changed. Jesus was on his way to Jerusalem, and he came across 10 guys with leprosy. Now, over recent years, millions have been cured, but back then, they were just thrown out of town. And since they couldn't get close, they just yelled, "Hey, Jesus, have a bit of pity on us." He told them to go and show themselves to the priests, who'd give them a clean bill of health. And while they were walking there, all 10 were cured. The ironic thing was, only one RSVP returned shouting valuable praise for the healing. And Jesus asked him where his 9 mates were. Must have gone to the pub. Jesus is still putting out invitations to have a vibrant relationship with him. Have you RSVP'd yet?
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5: Well, praise God. It's good to be back again today. We are excited about the word that we're teaching you today. While I was taking a break, though, getting ready to go into my next message, I was sensing the presence of God. So let me tell you, Jesus said, "The Spirit of the Lord is upon me because he hath anointed me to preach." Oh, I'm telling you, I thank God for the anointing that causes me to preach. And I'm telling you, the Bible talks about the anointing. It's what breaks or destroys the yokes. It's what destroys and unloosens you from the strongholds. Oh, it can loose your body if you're sick. It can loosen your finances if they're bound. I've come to teach you today, thank God, that the anointing of God, hallelujah, and the word together, it destroys every yoke. That's why I'm teaching you the benefits of studying the word. If you never study the word, you'll never know what belongs to you. You know, we have insurance here in North Carolina. We're required to carry homeowners and car insurances. And you know, I'm guilty of not looking into the manual and seeing or looking into the policy and finding out what rightly belongs to us. There's a lot of things over the years that I didn't know really belonged to me that I could have got without spending my own money. I could have cashed in on the benefits. But I didn't, I was oblivious to it, didn't know it. You know why I didn't know it? Because I never looked into the policy. Let me tell you, there's a lot of things God's children are being robbed of. They're being blinded to it. They're oblivious to us, to it. They don't know that it belongs to them. They're like the prodigal son when the prodigal son's brother told his daddy, he said, "Daddy, you never killed me a fatted calf. You've never done all this you're doing for my brother." His father looked back at him and said, "Son, everything that I have is yours. It's been yours all alone. The problem is you maybe didn't know about it. You didn't ask for it. You could have had it all along." I'm afraid we're going to stand at the judgment one day, and God is going to, when we stand there, we're going to have a lot of thoughts, and we're going to wonder this, that, and the other. Why did we not prosper? Why did we not get healed? Why did we not get the blessing like so-and-so did? And I believe with all of my heart that the Lord would have me to say this. There's going to be a day that God's going to, he's going to remind you that you didn't study. Well, let me tell you, studying the Word of God. Well, let me tell you, will teach you that there's more to the benefits of God than just being saved. Just holding on to the end, to enduring to the end till the Lord comes. No, there's a whole big package out there. It's waiting on you. I'll never forget the story I heard back years ago about a young man who got a ticket on a boat. And he got the money together and bought the ticket and got on the boat and he took cheese and crackers with him. He took cheese and crackers, and he would go by this big diner, and he would see tables spread with ham and chicken and turkey and dumplings and all kinds of cakes, pastries. He would go past that diner every day, and he would smell that good cooked meals, but he would pass on by. Because he didn't have the money to go and pay for the food. Well, the voyage was finally over after a few days, and the captain, He walked up to this young man as the young man was getting ready to get off the ship. He said, "Son, is there anything that we've done to offend you?" He said, "I noticed that you never would come into the dining room. We noticed you never come to breakfast, dinner, or supper. Did somebody offend you in any way?" Young man looked back at the captain and said, "Oh, no, sir. I didn't have the money. I spent all my money on the ticket. Didn't have the money for the food. I just wanted to go on the trip so bad I was willing to eat cheese and crackers the whole trip. So that's what I did." The captain looked at him in amazement, surprise, and said, "Son, did you not know that the food was included in the ticket?" Oh, I burden for people. I really do. There's tears about to come up my eyes right now because I think of people on this planet, people who's been saved, people who's lived godly lives, people who are suffering poverty, and people who are sick in their body. The only reason for poverty, the only reason people have to stay sick is because of their lack of knowledge. They don't know it. But when Jesus died on the cross, he not only died for the sin, he not only died for us going to heaven, but he died to get us there. He died to heal us. He took 39 stripes on his body that I could be whole, that I could be healed. He become a curse that I could be blessed and experience the blessings of Abraham. It's all in the same ticket. Jesus provided the baptism of the Holy Spirit. He's provided the 9 gifts, the 9 fruits. It came with the policy. It's in the book. At one time, I was so ignorant of God's word. I didn't know my ABCs, my 1, 2, 3s, and spiritual things. And I was clueless to it. All I knew is what I knew, and that wasn't very much. But you know, I told the Holy Spirit one day, "Holy Spirit, I'm willing. If you will, if you'll teach me, if you'll, whatever you teach me, I'll accept it. And anything that I've been taught wrong, I'm willing to give it up." And it's like the Holy Spirit just came into my room and started leading me and guiding me, teaching me, and oh, so many things that I was baptized in, so many times I was traditionalized in, so many things that I was in bondage to, ignorance on my part because I did not know the truth. But brother, when God started teaching me, the Holy Ghost started leading, guiding me into truth, he taught me about Jesus Christ, not the Antichrist. He taught me how to be blessed, how to be prosperous, how to not be cursed, how to be blessed. And amen, the blessings of the Lord that maketh rich. He led me into that. Let me tell you, there's no excuse. All you have to do is pull up to the table and say, "Lord, feed me, lead me, guide me, teach me in all truth." And the Lord is willing and ready. Oh, can I tell you, there's so many benefits that God's people are doing without today. So many people are suffering because of their lack of knowledge. If you've got a lack of knowledge, you're going to have a lack of understanding, lack of revelation, a lack of knowing what rightly belongs to you. Oh, where there's darkness, there's no light. But I've come to tell you today that God's able, God's willing, God wants to reveal his truths to you. But it only comes through the studying of God's word. The Bible says the entrance to God's word, or the entrance of thy word, it giveth light. It gives understanding to the simple. So I've come to tell you right now, you may not know anything right now, but thank God if you'll ask the Holy Spirit, if you'll get in the word and just do your best. I'm telling you, if you'll just do your best, you'll stumble across the blessings of God. You'll stumble again things that God wants you to know. God will reveal it to you. Oh, I'm telling you, you have to be willing and obedient, and you'll eat the good of the land. Study to show yourself approved unto God, the workman, it needeth not being ashamed. You ought to not be, amen, be so ignorant that you're ashamed to try to teach the word. You ought to not be so ignorant that you can't teach others. The Bible says at one point, Paul told the people, he said, by now you ought to be teachers. By now you ought to be leading and guiding. But he said, you're still carnal. They still were carnal. They were fighting and fussing. And, you know, the word of God leads you out of that old carnal mind. It will give you a spiritual mind. The Bible said to be spiritual minded is life, but to be carnal minded is death. God's word will spiritualize your mind. Thank God, it'll teach you what God has for you. Well, I need to go on. I'm about to get excited because this thing's moving in me right now. Feel God's presence all around me. Listen. John 15:3 says, now are you clean through my word. Amen. And then over in Romans 10:17, it says, so then faith cometh by hearing, and hearing by the word of God. Then we went over into Psalms 119. God's word have I hid in my heart that I might not sin again thee. Then he went on to say, teach me. How's he going to teach us? His stature is through the word of God. Well, let me tell you, this word of God that I'm talking about releases energy. The word releases divine power. It releases, thank God, amen, strength, amen, to overcome in the arena of faith. Can I tell you, thank God, there's an invisible inner spirit in you that only the word of God can feed. We feed our natural bodies. Most people, we eat 2 or 3 meals a day. But we'll feed our spiritual man a cold snack every once in a while. Let me tell you, it ought not be that way. Thank God, we should feed our spirits so that invisible inner man can grow. Let me tell you what the word of God will do. It releases joy in you. If you're sad, find you a Bible. Bible says in the book of Psalms chapter 19, verse 18, it says, the statutes of the Lord are right. I say amen to that. The statutes of the Lord are right. Rejoice in the heart. The commandments of the Lord are pure, enlightening the eyes. That's why we should study the word of God. It helps us, our hearts, to rejoice. Amen. It teaches us the commandments of the Lord. It teaches us, you know, that the Lord is pure. Amen. Thank God. And it enlightens our eyes. Bible also says in the book of Psalms 119, let's read it, verse 130, it says, the entrance of thy word bringeth light. It giveth understanding to the simple. Let me tell you something good about the word of God that I found out. The word of God, it will stop emotional breakdowns. It says in the book of Psalms 119, verse 92 and 93, here's what it says, unless thy word or thy law had been mine affection, I will, had been my delight, I should then have perished in my affliction. I will never forget thy precepts, for in them thou hast quickened me. Amen. Let me tell you this. The reason I read that is to tell you the word of God will make you alive, spiritually alive. And I'm looking at the clock and it's saying, David, your time is gone. And I'm Pastor David Robson here at Victory Above Only Ministries. 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And let me encourage you to keep looking up because Jesus, our Lord and our King, he may just come tonight. God bless you is my...
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2: There's only one thing worse than having a flat tyre. That's having two flat tyres. That's definitely much worse. Hi, I'm Bernie Diamond. It happened to me just recently. While I was away for a few days, someone kindly stuck a screwdriver into one of my tyres. Great. So I put on the spare, but I just didn't get around to having the damaged one replaced. And then yesterday, my wife Jackie comes into the house and says, well, I'm not going anywhere. Another tyre's flat. As long as you have a spare, you're fine. But when the spare tyre's damaged, we ain't going anywhere. I see so many people like that. Emotionally, they're wearing out, and yet they have no spiritual reserves to draw on. Eventually, they burn out. They ain't going anywhere. People sometimes ask me, Bernie, how do you keep up such a cracking pace in your life? It's really quite simple. Every morning, I spend time praying, time with Jesus. He's the wind beneath my wings. Jesus.

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2: Satan can do his worst. Secular media can sharpen their swords. The government officials may unleash an anti-God forces. The schools may discriminate against the morally righteous. The workplace may be intolerant of believers. Some may lose their jobs because of the righteous standing, but none will have the victory over the elect of God.
1: In recent years, battle lines have become more clearly defined as the world continues a passionate mission to eliminate Jesus and his church from life and culture. Enemies may multiply and claim success, but the end of the book declares who holds the final victory. 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
2: Psalm 129 is the type of psalm where the song leader, whom they call a cantor, he's really the music leader, and the cantor would recite one word, and then the people would recite the same word after him. Repeat that word. Look with me, please, in verses 1 and 2. Israel youth is the time when they came into their own as a nation in the middle of the slavery of Egypt. For 400 years, they experienced pain and suffering and slavery before God delivered them. That is considered to be the time of Israel's youth. In fact, the book of Hosea, the prophet Hosea, in chapter 11, verse 1, he talks about that. He said, the Lord speaking through him, he said, when Israel was a child, I loved him, and out of Egypt I called my son. In fact, that is why Matthew, the writer of the gospel, he sees the fulfillment of that very prophecy in Jesus, when he escaped into Egypt for a period of time, and God said, out of Egypt I called my son. In other words, Matthew is saying that Israel was the son that was not obedient to God, but Jesus is the son who's obedient, in whom this prophecy of Hosea completely fulfilled. Out of Egypt I called my son. After years of slavery under Pharaoh, yet they kept on going anyway. When Pharaoh failed to cull their numbers, he began to kill every newborn male. But God protected Moses, and he raised him up to be his instrument to deliver them from slavery. But it was not only in, watch these words, it was not only in their youth that they were oppressed, but from the youth they've been oppressed. In the youth, but also from that time on they've been oppressed. From the youth, the psalmist writes. Most of you know biblical history, and I'm not going to repeat it. From the earliest days to the day of the writing of this psalm, they were harassed and persecuted by the Philistines, by the Assyrians, by the Moabites, by the Ammonites, by the Edomites, and all the mosquito bites. In fact, the prophet Amos names the big cities that were designed and had strategy to oppress and destroy Israel. And he names the city Damascus, Gaza, Tyre, Edom, Ammon, Moab, to mention just a few. And yet, they all were judged for dealing treachery and wanton destruction. All of the nations were judged. Later on, the Babylonians destroyed Jerusalem and took some of the Jews into exile in Babylon. They were followed by the Greeks and the Romans. And in the Middle Ages, the European powers expelled them from their territories and confined them into ghettos. It's still fresh in our memories. the Nazis who sought to exterminate them. Well, may Israel say, they have greatly oppressed me from my youth, but they have not gained the victory. And that's what I want to talk to you about today. They may oppress me from my, they have not gained the victory. This, my beloved, ought to be the testimony of every believer in the Lord Jesus Christ. They, that means no one, no one, no one will ever have victory over the remnant of Christ. Satan can do his worst. Secular media can sharpen their swords. The government officials may unleash an anti-God forces. The schools may discriminate against the morally righteous. The workplace may be intolerant of believers. Some may lose their jobs because of their righteous standing, but none, none, none, none, none will have the victory over the elect of God. This is a word from the Lord, not just for some of you, but for all of you. The second stanza of the psalm is what the theologians give it a big word called imprecatory prayer. The word precatory means prayer. That's all it means. When you add the letters I-M in front of it, it becomes prayer against. Prayer against. That is a prayer asking God to judge all those who hate and oppress God's people. Beloved, would you please listen to me? This is very important, because I can tell you some of these modern Bible commentators, you see them literally from the pages of their commentaries. You see them squirming, and you see them wiggling, and you see them kind of playing a mental gymnastics and say, oh, but Jesus said in Matthew 5, we are to pray for our enemies and those who persecute us. There is no contradiction here. I'm going to show you. I'm going to show you. This passage is not a contradiction to the spirit of what Jesus taught us in Matthew 5. He's not talking about vindictiveness or taking vengeance or judgmental attitude. No. There is no contradiction between the Old and the New Testament. Amen. Of course, we are to pray for our enemies. And Jesus commands us that. He doesn't suggest it. He commands us to pray for our enemies. In fact, Jesus explained this command in Matthew chapter 5, particularly verse 45. In verse 45, he says, do this because of what theologians call common graces. What's that common graces? Well, the sun shines upon the righteous and the unrighteous. The rain falls for the righteous and the unrighteous. Because of these common graces, therefore, we need to pray for our enemies. That's what our Lord is telling us. But that does not mean that God will not judge the wicked in due course. He will. Every time we pray and say, your kingdom come, thy will be done, thy kingdom come, we are saying, God, judge the evil and the wicked. Every time we say, thy kingdom come, we are praying that God would judge the wicked people. Listen to me. Jesus is not saying that we should not want justice to take place, or that we should not want to see justice of God on his enemies. No. So how should we pray for our enemies? Well, first of all, we need to pray for them to be converted. We need to pray for them to repent. We need to pray for them to turn away from their wickedness and receive Christ as Savior. We pray for them to cease from their evil. As we are seeing in the ministry of Leading the Way, all over the world, people who were terrorists, people who were persecuting Christians, have become the children of the living God. That's what we need to pray. But if they do not repent, if they do not turn from their wicked ways, if they do not turn from their enmity to God and His people, then we don't pray for them to prosper in their wickedness. That is a screwed up thinking on the part of so-called progressive Christians. We do not pray for them to succeed in their evil. That's not what our Lord is telling us. We do not pray for them to be blessed in their wickedness so that they may be more wicked. No. We pray as the disciples did in the book of Acts, chapter 4, verse 29. Lord, look upon the threat and grant your servants continually to speak your word in boldness and in courage, with courage. The reason our Lord told us to pray for our enemies, first and foremost, that they would be converted. But secondly, He's telling us not to take matters into our own hands. We don't take matters into our hands, but we go to Him. No wonder He said, vengeance is mine, says the Lord. And let me tell you, I lived long enough to know this, that His vengeance is far stronger, far better, far more powerful than you can ever dream. In fact, there are three things here in this imprecatory prayer that I want to share with you. No, that's not a three-point sermon, so don't panic. These are just three things I want to share with you, okay? And if you're taking notes, write them down. In verse 5, He prays that they will not be honored. In verses 6 and 7, He prays that they would not succeed. And in verse 8, He prays that they will not be blessed. Look at them with me very quickly. The honor that the enemy seeks in the Old Testament sense is the honor that comes from military victory, especially if Israel is crushed. And the psalmist is asking for, with all that he's asking for, is for his enemies to be turned back. Is for the enemy experience shame of defeat. Beloved, we must not, we should not ask for the defeat of the righteous. Because I know when two Christians have a disagreement or argument, their temptation is try to take revenge. He said, no. This is only about the wicked and evil people. Only upon those who inflict wicked actions on God's people. We should ask for their evil wickedness to be exposed and the righteous be vindicated. Not only that they not be honored, secondly, he said, verses 6 and 7, that they would not succeed in their plans. The psalmist uses a very quaint but very effective imagery. And you have to understand the Middle East to understand that imagery. It's very unusual. Even though we've seen in some cities like New York and other cities is what they have, roof garden. That's not what he's talking about. He's praying that the wicked will be like the grass that falls on a rooftop, which of course withers and dies before even it begins to blossom. You say, how can the grass grow on rooftop? You got to understand, these roofs are made of mud. They mud roof. So if the seeds would fall on them, some will sprout, but not for very long because the soil is shallow and there is no provision of water, and therefore those will die instantly. They will not grow into a big harvest. Any grass on the rooftop would quickly die. And the psalmist is asking that the wicked might not even have the smallest chance of succeeding. He wants their plans to shrivel up completely and die. So much so that the reaper would not have enough for a handful or put some harvest under his arm. Question. Is it wrong to pray that the efforts of the evil ones would not succeed? Is it wrong to pray that their evil and wicked designs would come to naught? The answer is absolutely not. It is not wrong. It is not wrong. It is not wrong. Have you got this? It is not wrong. We have sadly become so tolerant and accepting of evil that they have grown emboldened in the name of compassion, love, and cultural relevance. We are being willingly deceived. You notice I said willingly? John Stott says, preaching man and his merits instead of Christ and his cross, and substituting the one for the other so that they might not be persecuted for the cross of Christ, which has become common happening today. First of all, we pray that they would not be honored. Secondly, we pray that they will not
3: succeed.
2: And thirdly, verse 8, we pray that they will not be blessed or prosper in their evil designs. This request in verse 8 is connected to the blessing in verse 7. It's connected to that harvest in verse 7. See, in Old Testament times, it was common thing to do is to pray for the harvest and pray for the reapers, those who are working hard to harvest the crop, to bless them as they go. That was a common thing. You see it in the book of Ruth, chapter 2, with Boaz. He was blessing them as they go. But it would be wrong to bless evildoers. To bless evildoers would be betrayal of righteousness and an offense to God. It would be like a nation or somebody in a nation who will cooperate with the enemy. We call them traitors, right? In the book of Revelation, chapter 12, verse 4, we see a picture of the dragon standing before the woman who's about to give birth so that he may devour the child as soon as he's born. And we know the woman is Israel, and the Messiah, the Son, Jesus, the Christ, was born, came out of Israel. And this is a prophetic picture, my friends. The child is being saved by being snatched by God and being placed on the throne. And that is where Jesus is now. He's on the throne. We know that this is a fulfillment of Genesis 3:15, where Satan constantly striking at the heel of Jesus, constantly, constantly, constantly. But praise God, Christ crushed his head. From that moment, Jesus, from the moment he was born in Bethlehem of Judea, Satan goaded King Herod not only to go and kill him, kill all the babies in that town. And then all the way to the most unjust, the most criminal act of kangaroo court that sentenced the only perfect, sinless Son of God to die on the cross. All the way through, Satan was out to destroy the Son of God. But praise God, on the third day, Jesus rose with every ounce of his omnipotence out of the grave. This is the fulfillment of verse 3 of Psalm 129. Plowmen plowed my back and made their furrows long. They scourged the back of our Savior like a farmer plows his field. Isaiah the prophet in 53:5 anticipates the suffering of our Lord Jesus Christ. He said, he is pierced for our transgression. He was crushed for our iniquities. The punishment that brought us peace was upon him. Now, beloved, listen to me. Victory that the psalmist is speaking about will never, never, never, never, never, never go to Satan and his followers. Victory belongs to Jesus and his followers. Revelation 11:15 says, the kingdom of the world has become the kingdom of our Lord and of his Christ. And I can't wait to see that. And it's going to happen maybe sooner than we think. Amen. Because Jesus lives, we live also. Because Jesus has been victorious, we shall be victorious too. because Jesus defeated Satan and evil, we will defeat Satan and evil. Jesus said in John chapter 16, verse 33, in this world you'll have troubles. But listen, don't miss that most important part. But, can you say but with me? Yes. Take heart, I have overcome the world. The psalmist affirms, they did not gain victory over me. They did not gain victory over me. Let me tell you this as I come to the end, conclude. I am sure that some of you may be asking, why is this pattern of oppression of Israel and then victory? Why is this pattern where our Lord Jesus Christ suffered greatly and then received victory in the resurrection? Why do Christians suffer and persecution and then are given victory? Why? And the answer is found in the scripture. So that we know that our power is not from ourselves but from God. You see, that is why the Apostle Paul in 2 Corinthians 4, 7 all the way to 11 could say with confidence, we have this treasure. What treasure is he talking about? The gospel of Jesus Christ. We have this treasure in jars of clay. Why clay? Why are they not in iron? Why are they not in a safe? Why in jars of clay? To show that this all-surpassing power is from God and not from us. Now, amen belongs here. He said, we are hard pressed on every side, but not crushed. Perplexed, but not despair. Persecuted, but not abandoned. Struck down, but not destroyed. We always carry around in our body the death of Jesus so that the life of Jesus may also be revealed in our bodies. For we who are alive are always being given over to death for Jesus' sake, so that his life may be revealed in our mortal bodies. There is a very forceful Christian battle cry. It's in Latin, and it's placed in the Sinai, where supposedly the burning bush had taken place. It says, yet not consumed. Yet not consumed. Will you say that with me? Yet not consumed.
1: You may be hard-pressed, perplexed, persecuted, or struck down, but your victory is assured in Jesus. Thanks for joining Dr. Michael Youssef for Leading the Way. 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Well, a Leading the Way pastor or counselor could help. 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You know, God uniquely positioned Dr. Youssef and Leading the Way, especially in recent years, to have gospel influence in many of the hardest-to-reach places in the world. Allow me to quickly share a summary of a note that was delivered to our office that really encouraged our team. And it will encourage you to know how God is moving in the darkness. A man shared how he'd been part of illegal activities like trafficking, gun smuggling, and more. While serving out his prison time, he came to know Jesus through Leading the Way. He shared the joy of saving for and purchasing a television from his prison cell so he could watch more of Leading the Way content and invite others to join him to also experience the transforming power of the gospel. He asked for prayer that he would allow God to completely change and grow him and others spiritually during the time behind the walls. Please pray for those around the world in prisons, living rooms, and cars leaning into Leading the Way for spiritual growth and guidance. In addition to praying, I hope you'll consider standing with Dr. Youssef and Leading the Way through your prayers and generosity. 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
2: I love a good smorgasbord buffet. The lavish quantity of food is spread across tables and there never seems to be an end to the goodness. The problem with a good buffet is that I will eat my way beyond my fill and then see something I haven't tasted yet. Instead of thinking, Linda, you've had enough, just try it another time, I say to myself, I can do this. Just one mouthful more. My greed always gets the better of me and leaves me with a stomach pain and discomfort for the rest of the day. Our God has provided us with a buffet of blessings. He gives us unconditional love, amazing grace, everlasting peace. Sometimes, however, we look at all God has provided and think, that's not enough. And so we go in search of worldly things we think will fill us, seeking acknowledgement from others when I already know I'm loved by God. Maybe it's gaining acceptance from what I do when I already know I'm covered by God's grace. There's nothing in this world that could ever replace what God has already given to us. Let's stop searching for more and just rejoice and accept what God has so lavishly blessed us with already. I'm Linda Bailey from dailydevotions.com.au.
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0: This is Condus Benedict with the thought for the day. For quite some time, I've been thinking about attitudes. I've been thinking about how we come to God in prayer and in relationship. I've been thinking about personal commitment. In this forum, I've shared the fact that I believe that there are at least four rules or four guidelines in relation to prayer. And the first was relationship. And this isn't new, I've said it before, but it still stirs my heart. We have a unique relationship with Almighty God. When it comes to the Christian faith, we are adopted into a unique relationship with God, and He becomes our Heavenly Father. This is why the New Testament uses words like Abba Father, a special relationship with God the Father. One of my favorite Old Testament scriptures comes from Psalm 27. Verse 10. Though my father and mother forsake me, the Lord will receive me. Life is difficult. He knows his salvation and all that he has is based on God's relationship with him. And he says, you know, others may have walked away from me, and it may even be my parents. But you, O God, never ever walk away. The Lord will receive me. The psalmist is assured in his heart that God the Father will protect and adopt him into his family. Here are a number of texts in relation to our adoption in a very special way. Because we belong to God. The Lord Jesus in the Beatitudes in verse 9 says, "Blessed are the peacemakers, for they shall be called sons of God." The impact of the indwelling of the Spirit of God and a commitment to the Lord Jesus gives us a desire in our hearts to be peacemakers. Matthew 5:45. "So that you may be sons of your Father who are in heaven, for he makes his sun rise on the evil and on the good, and sends rain on the just and the unjust." Irrespective of what happens in the world in which we live, and there's some pretty terrible things happen, we have this unique relationship. And bad stuff may happen to people, good and bad, like rain falls on all. There's a uniqueness in the relationship that you and I can have with God the Father. Again, from the Gospel of John, speaks about our unique relationship and how we get there. Verse 12 says, "But to all who received him, who believed in his name, he gave the right to become children of God." John 1:13. "Those who were born, not of blood, nor of the will of the flesh, nor of the will of man, but of God." So the question that comes to mind at times, who are you? I think it's a great question. Some time ago, I got a car sticker, and for years I kept it as a bookmark. Why? Because I found it really encouraging. It said, "I'm a child of the King." Something that we all need to be reminded of. Not just once, but often. There's more. A lot of verses of Scripture that speak about our unique adoption as God's children. As I've said in days gone by, sons of God is all-inclusive. Sons and daughters, those who come to the Lord Jesus. This is why in Galatians 3:28, the Apostle Paul says, "There is neither Jew nor Gentile, neither slave nor free, nor is there male and female, for you are all one in Christ Jesus." This verse does not advocate no distinction of the sexes, for God made them male and female, to quote the Lord Jesus. But it does speak of the inclusive nature of what it is to be a child of God and to belong to the body of Christ and the unique privilege of being able to cry out, "Abba Father," for the Holy Spirit bears witness in our spirit that we are children of God. What a unique relationship. Not just for somebody out there, but for me and for you. Heavenly Father, help us never to take for granted the fact that you are our Heavenly Father. Give us wisdom. Give us understanding. Give us a heart's desire to live the way you want us to live, to rely upon you for all things, even though others may walk away from us, may reject us, may cast us aside. You never leave us, you never cast us aside, because you are our Heavenly Father. In Jesus' name we pray this. This is Condice Benedict with a thought for the day.
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3: In this bulletin, illegal tobacco sees a raid carried out, the US administration making changes to childhood vaccination guidelines, and the Perth Royal Show cautious about bird flu. With more, I'm Gareth Stafford. The Reserve Bank has kept interest rates on hold, but any chance of a cut may be at least 2 years away. The official cash rate remains at 4.35%. The RBA is downgrading house prices, predicting higher unemployment and weaker productivity, which will continue to put pressure on inflation. Federal Treasurer Jim Chalmers has told Parliament the Middle East conflict isn't helping.
4: Now, that recent inflation data has been better than expected, but the war in the Middle East is putting upward pressure on prices, and it's weighing on growth around the world and in our own economy as well.
3: It's the second consecutive month of rates being kept on hold. The federal government denies high tobacco taxes are driving the cigarette black market. AFP and Border Force officers today raided hundreds of Metro Petroleum service stations across the country over the alleged sale of illicit tobacco. Labor MP Julian Hill claims illicit tobacco is a problem in many countries.
5: It's being fuelled by a global surplus of very cheap production. You can get this stuff for less than a dollar a packet, which has been weaponised across the world by transnational serious and organised crime syndicates.
3: Metro maintains it has a zero-tolerance policy against illegal cigarettes and no arrests have been made so far. Donald Trump has delivered a massive shake-up to childhood vaccination guidelines in the US. His executive order removes six shots from the routine checklist, including the flu, and forces the combined MMR vaccine to be split into three individual jabs. The Australian College of GPs have criticised the decision, warning it will cause harm to children. The Royal Agricultural Society of WA says it's monitoring the unfolding bird flu situation as the annual Perth Royal Show approaches. Adelaide's Royal Show will not feature any avian exhibits as a precaution, while organisers of Melbourne's show are in discussions about its operations. Perth's annual event will start at the end of next month, and organisers say they're working closely with the poultry industry. The Anglican Bishop of South Sydney, Michael Stead, is urging Australian regular and occasional churchgoers to ignore online pressure from secular groups to tick no religion or write a generic Christian in tonight's census. His advice is to include one's denomination in the answer to the religion question. Bishop Stead told the Pastor's Heart podcast, "It's vital that Christians are not deceived and answer the question honestly."
6: I'm encouraging people, firstly, if you are an Anglican or a Baptist or a Catholic, tick that box, not just tick the generic other Christian. I want to encourage people who have a religious affiliation to identify that. If you want to have Christian schools, if you want to have a chaplain come and visit you in hospital, then identify with that.
3: The bishop urges every Christian to answer the optional question. To sport, and in the AFL, a Demons favourite is preparing to return to football this weekend after his side locked in a final spot. Eddie Summerfield reports from Melbourne training.
7: Percentage out of the top four, final secured. Days after beating the flag favourites, there's a spring in the step at Melbourne training.
8: Yeah, we've got a lot of belief internally in this group.
7: Jack Viney is training strongly ahead of a VFL return this weekend, having missed the entire season with an Achilles, then back injury. Coach Stephen King, optimistic of an AFL return.
8: He can get through that game, then he'll put his name up in lights and make himself available, and we'll see what happens from there.
7: The problem for the vice-captain, Casey's season comes to an end this weekend, meaning if he needs more time in the state league, it'll have to come in scratch matches. Hardly ideal for professional athletes.
3: Eddie Summerfield reporting. And in the NRL, Sharks prop Adam Fonua-Blake has accepted a one-match ban for a careless high tackle. He'll miss Saturday's game against the Raiders. That's the latest Vision National News. I'm Gareth Stafford.
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9: Hi, I'm Gavin Brett. And before we get back to the music, here's a simple thought for today. Start where you are. Use what you have. Trust God with the rest. Sometimes that's all we need to do. Have a great morning, and thanks for spending it with me.

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2: Most Australians claim to believe in God or a higher power, but only 1 in 10 attend church every week. In the Bible, we find the story of Jacob, who had to leave home as a result of his own mistakes. He's in the middle of the wilderness, and right there, God assures him that he's with him. And when Jacob wakes up, he says, "How awesome is this place? This is none other than the house of God." You see, Jacob had no church to go to, yet God brought the house of God to him. Yes, it's good to go to church, and if you trust in God, he'll lead you where he wants you to be. However, it's also true that wherever you are can be a place of blessing for you. Whether you're in a church or in a supermarket, God can bless you today, right now, where you are. Just ask. He's there.
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4: In stories making news, mortgage holders have been given a reprieve with the Reserve Bank keeping interest rates on hold for the second month in a row. The RBA board has held its latest two-day meeting, keeping the official cash rate steady at 4.35%. Chicken giant Inghams has expanded the lockdown of its poultry farms to all Australian states as bird flu cases continue to rise. There has now been 231 cases nationwide. A children's mental health unit in Melbourne has been forced to close while staff were investigated for using force against patients. The Age reports five staff members have been stood down. The Victorian government's controversial proposed work-from-home laws have been pushed back until July next year. Premier Ben Carroll has committed to passing them before the state election in November. And the Australian Test cricket team isn't underestimating Bangladesh ahead of Thursday's first test in Darwin. That's the news and sport headlines. I'm Tracy Weir. More details soon.
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0: ever notice how food is a way of sparking memories? Gavin Brett here, and we're spending the morning together. A bowl of noodles might remind you of family dinners, or fresh bread might take you back to your childhood. God uses the little things to remind us of his goodness. Let's remember him today in the small things.
1: If someone asked you, what was the main thing getting in the way of your success right now, what would you say? Oh, there's not enough money. My boss is so unhelpful. My partner is holding me back. The weather sucks where I live. But there's one obstacle that doesn't usually come up on our list. And whether we're born into the most privileged of families or the poorest, whether we have the highest level of education or the lowest, we still face it. It doesn't disappear with a change in where we live or a change in who's our boss. Perhaps you've guessed what it is. Often the biggest obstacle we have is found inside ourselves. It's our fears, our insecurities, our misplaced patterns of thinking. But this is good news. Why? Because we can change it. God comes to transform our thinking and make us into a new creation. So instead of looking outside of ourselves at the things we can't control, let's first take a look inside. Ask God to show you what is holding you back. You may find breakthrough is easier than you think. 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
2: In this bulletin, Australia and Vietnam agree to strengthen ties and a former politician speaks out on multiculturalism. With more, I'm Tracy Weir. Australia and Vietnam have agreed to strengthen cooperation across defence, the digital economy and critical minerals. The Prime Minister, Anthony Albanese, has held high-level discussions in Canberra with his Vietnamese counterpart. The leaders also agreed to approve kangaroo meat exports to Vietnam and launch new flight routes from Western Sydney Airport. Former opposition leader Susan Lee says a visit to America following her exit from politics has strengthened her view of multiculturalism in Australia. Ms. Lee was ousted from the position in February following poor polling, party infighting and growing pressure from One Nation. She has told the ABC despite calls for change from the minor party, Australians should be proud of how multicultural we are.
3: I'm a huge supporter of the Australian Multicultural Project for the simple reason that we have been able to achieve multicultural Australia not by erasing people's differences but by giving them space to belong.
2: One Nation leader Pauline Hanson says Australia should be a monoculture. Australia will soon roll out the first vaccines against bird flu, which will be administered to wildlife in captivity. States and territories will commence vaccination in the coming days and weeks on species mainly susceptible to the disease. 231 cases of bird flu have so far been detected in Australia, with the majority of the cases in South Australia. A Sydney man has been charged with creating anti-Semitic content on a website. Jamel Wells has this report.
4: An investigation started in July after federal police received intelligence about online content with Nazi symbols and a video of extremist violence. The man was arrested after his house was raided in Jenali. He's charged with displaying prohibited hate symbols and publishing violent extremist material. The 60-year-old has been refused bail and is due to face court later this month.
2: Jamel Wells. An Iranian-born Christian whose family left Iran after receiving a call from God is overseeing the launch of an artificial intelligence tool that provides biblical truths to Iranians. Lana Silk left Iran with her family when she was 10 years old and understands firsthand what it means to love Christ while having to keep her faith hidden. She now serves as president and CEO of Christian ministry Transform Iran and has just unveiled the new AI tool called Kairos. It uses the Bible and apologetics to answer questions about Christianity. Almost an entire Texas college football team has been baptized at the Abilene Christian University squad's Christ-focused boot camp. More than 40 players and a coach were baptized. One of them was quarterback Marcus Davila, who described the camp as the best 2 days of his life. To sport, and the Australian Test cricket team isn't underestimating Bangladesh ahead of Thursday's first test in Darwin. In their warm-up match, Bangladesh was rolled for just 54 in its second innings, losing to Australia by an innings and 38 runs. Opening batter Travis Head says players don't always get up for tour matches.
5: I've played in some pretty poor ones over the years as well, and they're always a challenge because you've got your mind probably elsewhere, in most sense.
2: Play gets underway from 10:30 tomorrow at the Marara Cricket Ground. In the NRL, Raiders star Corey Horsburgh has been left out of the team to play the Sharks on Saturday. The fiery forward was accused by coach Ricky Stewart of having a brain explosion, which cost his side victory against the Knights. That's the latest Vision National News. I'm Tracy Weir.
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6: Hi, this is Gavin Brett, and you're spending your morning with me. And I thought I'd share a little bit of humour with you. So here you go. What do you call cheese that isn't yours? Nacho cheese. Okay, I'll stop now. But I hope you gave the. I hope that gave you a little grin. It makes me laugh. I shouldn't laugh at my own jokes. Hey, you have the best day. You've been trying to keep.

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2: One of the greats of the Christian church in the past century is English Anglican speaker and writer John Stott. When he was gravely ill, within weeks of passing, he was visited by his good friend Oz Guinness, himself an internationally known author. Guinness later wrote about their meeting. They talked and reminisced for an hour, then Guinness asked his good friend how he could pray for him. Stott replied, "Pray that I would be faithful to Jesus till my last breath." Whether you are suffering from illness and concerned about your own future, or in great health with no medical issues, this prayer ought to be on our lips. It's so easy, either in tough times or enjoying life, to be lured away from faith by trials or success. Let's all pray that we will be faithful until our last breath.
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3: In stories making news, the Commonwealth Bank is set to reveal how its home loan business has been impacted by government policy changes which are already weighing on the property market. Commonwealth Bank CEO Matt Comyn will announce its full-year earnings today, with analysts expecting a record full-year cash profit of $10.87 billion after the bank made $5.4 billion in the first half. Victoria's Premier Ben Carroll has delayed the start of work-from-home laws until next July. He says it will allow more time to consult with the business community. New Zealanders may have a new Prime Minister by the day's end, with a crunch caucus meeting of the National Party set to decide on Chris Luxon's leadership. The party's 49 MPs are meeting in Wellington to consider Mr. Luxon's position after a series of gaffes and poor personal polling. And South Melbourne Football Club wants to join the A-League after Western United was stripped of its licence. That's the news and sport headlines. I'm Tracy Weir. More details soon.
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1: Man, I want to tell y'all something, man. 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I'm trying to get somewhere. I'm trying to get somewhere that's real and pure and true.

0: A joke for you. Why don't skeletons ever fight each other? Because they don't have the guts. Now that's one you can drop at the dinner table tonight.
1: Have you ever thought of how valuable your experiences would be to the next generation? Hi, I'm Warwick Marsh from Dads for Kids. Robert Lewis of Men's Fraternity USA has done a great deal of research on the pathways to manhood and fatherhood. He says that the characteristics of a good mentor are to support rather than compete, to encourage rather than criticize, to encourage the development of another's gifts and help avoid costly mistakes, to admire and delight in another because the mentor instinctively realizes the untapped potential. Let's face it, we all need mentors, someone outside ourselves who will take an interest in who we are and who we want to become. Good dads are also good mentors. It's all about living outside yourself. It's all about putting your best foot forward for someone else. Help another father or friend with a word of appreciation or some special encouragement. Dads, encourage your children. Your children need you to be their mentor more than anyone else. For more ideas on being a great dad, go to fatherhood.org.au.

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2: In this bulletin, experts anticipate a potential rate rise before the end of the year, and in sport, NRL. With the details, I'm Tracy Weir. A leading businessman believes it's more than likely interest rates will be hiked again before the end of the year. The Reserve Bank has given mortgage holders a reprieve at its latest meeting, holding the official cash rate at 4.35%. Governor Michelle Bullock hasn't ruled out the need for further rate rises if inflation shows no signs of easing. Yellow Brick Road Home Loans Chairman Mark Burris says any change will likely come in November.
3: She's more than likely going to raise interest rates in the, I would say, the November meeting, which is the Melbourne Cup Day meeting, which every year seems to be a watershed day for the Reserve Bank. They either always put rates up or put rates down on that day.
2: Governor Michelle Bullock warns house prices have to fall further and declining values will hit consumer spending. The Coalition will unveil plans to bring down migration and to cut visas for students, graduates and backpackers. The Shadow Housing Minister will use an address at the National Press Club to argue the changes are needed to shore up housing supply. Andrew Bragg will detail plans to take net overseas migration levels under 180,000 people per year. The country's National Disability Insurance Scheme watchdog has used new powers for the first time to ban an auditor and consultant. They're accused of registering 200 providers with false or misleading information. NDIS Minister Jenny McAllister says there's no place for fraud in the scheme.
4: Fraudsters looking to make a quick buck will be booted off the scheme. We are getting on with the job of cracking down on fraud and corruption in the NDIS, and the banning orders should serve as a warning to anyone who thinks they could get away with doing the wrong thing.
2: A Senate inquiry into the overhaul of the NDIS will conclude on Friday. Overseas and search crews in Colombia are working around the clock to free survivors trapped beneath the rubble as the death toll from a powerful earthquake climbs past 200. Aussie Lisa Richards has told Channel 9 the heat is making rescue efforts even more difficult.
5: People are digging with their hands, trying to find people that are still alive under the rubble. And it also doesn't, it's like 38 degrees in heat.
2: The magnitude 7.4 quake is the strongest to strike the South American country in decades, flattening hundreds of structures. Thousands of refugees in the Democratic Republic of the Congo who have fled rampant militia violence now face another threat to their lives in the form of the deadly Ebola virus. Stephen Hale with Mission Aviation Fellowship has told Mission Network News these people live in crowded camps which offer little protection against Ebola.
6: Because of the conflict in the area, there are approximately 20,000 displaced people that live right in Bunia in camps. It also, I think, just paints the picture of how terrible this disease is, not just for those that fall sick with it, but for the family members that then have to see their loved ones carried away.
2: Mr. Hale says MAF continues to help the refugees despite the Ebola crisis. It provides food, teaching, language learning and counselling. To sport, and in the NRL, Broncos centre Katoni Staggs says he's in favour of a potential plan to shift the all-star fixture to the end of the season. Discussions are ramping up as the Indigenous round continues.
7: That game is very, very special because players in the Q Cup that don't play NRL, they get a call in that team. You know, it's a very special game, that one.
2: Elsewhere, fullbacks Dylan Edwards and James Tedesco have been named in the squads for tomorrow night's battle between the Panthers and the Roosters. Edwards is listed in Penrith's reserves as he looks to return from a shoulder injury. That's the latest Vision National News. I'm Tracy Weir.
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8: Hey, you're spending your morning with Gavin. And Philippians 4:6 says, "Do not be anxious about anything, but in everything, by prayer and thanksgiving, present your request to God." Now that's an invitation to peace today. So let's do that together.

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1: Love, they say, is what makes the world go round. But as I look around the world, whilst yes, there's obvious love between family members and other people, and whilst yes, there are some great missional and humanitarian initiatives afoot, no doubt about that, man, there's a lot of hatred too. Hi, I'm Bernie Diamond from ChristianityWorks.com. I looked up the definition of love in my dictionary, and this is what it gave me. A strong feeling of affection. Of course, affection's part of it, but anyone who's been married for any length of time knows that it goes way beyond that. Where is the love when you're not feeling affectionate? When you're having an argument? When you're driving each other crazy? Sadly, though, we cling to this completely inadequate definition, and then we wonder why love isn't what it's cracked up to be. God turns the definition completely on its head. Here's how he puts it. God is love, and he showed us that love by sending Jesus to die for us. Love, so much more than a feeling.
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0: Others feel like a juggling act. Either way, we're here together. You're with Gavin, and it's good to know we're not alone in the chaos.
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3: In stories making news, the Reserve Bank governor isn't ruling out the need to lift interest rates again if inflation doesn't show signs of easing. The central bank has kept the official cash rate steady at 4.35% at its August meeting. Governor Michelle Bullock warns house prices have to fall further and declining values will hit consumer spending. Metro Petroleum says it has terminated arrangements with nine operators after illegal tobacco raids on its stores nationwide. The Australian Border Force carried out the operation after some reports that servos were selling illegal tobacco products, including vapes. And the death toll from a major earthquake in Colombia has now reached 224. Rescuers are working around the clock to free those trapped after the 7.4 magnitude quake. And Ricky Ponting is pushing for Australian cricket leaders to allow private capital to be injected into the Big Bash League as Cricket Australia's board prepares to meet in Melbourne today. That's the news and sport headlines. I'm Tracy Weir. More details soon.
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0: Hey, I'm joining you on the way to wherever you are right now, whether you're getting ready to go to work, in the car, already at work, or just around the breakfast table. But you know what? Joy is contagious. A smile, a laugh, even a corny dad joke, and you've heard me share a few of those. It spreads the joy. Let's be carriers of joy today.
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0: It's Gavin here. Thanks for spending your morning with me. I count it a privilege to share these moments together. It's like breakfast for the soul. Have a great day.
1: This is Condas Benedict with a thought for the day. There are many things in this world that get our curiosity going. The Bible is one of those books that gets our attention. Having said this, it only gets our attention when we're exposed to its eternal truths. The truth of the matter is that many quote from the Bible. There are so many words and phrases that are used in the world in which we live, and they have their roots in the Word of God. For example, the word, let there be light, reap what you sow, labor of love, the love of money is the root of all evil, fight the good fight, and the word Armageddon. It only gets our attention when we seek to know what God is saying or has said. There are many times in our lives when we are not interested. There are times in a person's life when, by what happens, God speaks. Words are only powerful when they are read and when they are heard. The living word, the Lord Jesus, speaks in the darkness. Can you hear him? Will you hear him? He was not only there at the beginning with God the Father, he's also God. This is why we should respond to him. And in the same way that the Lord Jesus called John, so too each one of us. This has been Condas Benedict with a thought for the day.

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3: In this bulletin, the Coalition to unveil their migration proposal and more poultry farms under lockdown. With the details, I'm Naomi Millam. The opposition is expected to unveil plans to bring down Australia's migration rate. Shadow Housing Minister Andrew Bragg will use an address at the National Press Club to detail the coalition's proposal. Nationals leader Matt Canavan has told Channel 9 the plan will also focus on cutting visas for graduates, backpackers and students.
4: I don't think Australian citizenship should be for sale. I think our universities should be focused on teaching Australian students, doing Australian research.
3: The coalition will unveil plans to take net overseas migration levels to under 180,000 people a year. That's 120,000 below last year's intake. Former Liberal Prime Minister John Howard has warned against an alliance between the coalition and One Nation. Opposition leader Angus Taylor has faced pressure from a small number of MPs to collaborate with Pauline Hanson's party. Mr. Howard says the only party the Liberals should be in coalition with is the Nationals. Mortgage holders are breathing a small sigh of relief following the latest interest rate decision. The RBA has kept the official cash rate at 4.35% after its two-day board meeting. Cotality Head of Research, Gerard Berg, says while it's a positive, homeowners are still hurting from previous rises.
5: When we look at the impact of the previous three rate rises that we've seen so far this year, the average owner-occupier mortgage in the first quarter would have increased by about $350 per month. So a pretty sizable income impact on household incomes.
3: RBA Governor Michelle Bullock hasn't ruled out the need for further rate rises if inflation shows no signs of easing. Chicken giant Ingham's has expanded the lockdown of its poultry farms due to the threat of H5 bird flu. 231 cases of bird flu have so far been recorded across the country, with all of them in wild birds. Ingham's says it's been expanding biosecurity measures since an initial lockdown in WA in late June. US media is reporting Donald Trump secretly swapped planes as he left the NATO summit in Turkey last month. The swap was undertaken in response to a possible Iranian threat. The US president boarded Air Force One before being transported to a military aircraft in a catering truck. A group of Sydney Anglicans have answered a call to teach church leaders in the African nation of Rwanda. Its president shut down 10,000 churches and mandated that all preachers must be theologically trained after accusing many of stealing worshippers' money. The African Enterprise Ministry and Moore Theological College partnered to send several Sydney rectors to Rwanda to teach the preliminary theological certificate to eager but untrained pastors. And the Prime Ministers of Italy and Denmark have called on Europe to defend its Christian heritage in a joint appeal for a tougher approach to immigration. Giorgia Meloni and Mette Frederiksen said they're both proud of the Christian cultural heritage of Europe and want to protect it. The leaders said those who make Europe their home should respect European values. Cricket all-rounder Bo Webster believes he has the runs on the board to be considered for a place in the Australian top order. Ahead of the first test against Bangladesh, Webster says he shouldn't just be seen as competing for the all-rounder spot with Cameron Green.
6: What I've done in my first eight tests with the bat has probably showed that I can be considered as a genuine top six batter, and the ball is an option.
3: The Aussies take on Bangladesh in Darwin tomorrow. That's the latest Vision National News. I'm Naomi Millam.
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7: God's Money Matters with Darren Lordenbar.
8: Do you have an estate plan? What is an estate plan? Well, an estate plan is a plan to give directions to trusted family members and friends in what you want them to do with your possessions when you're not in a position to do so. An estate plan is made up of the following. Firstly, a will. But it's not just a will. It also includes guardianships of small children. The third one is a power of attorney or enduring powers of attorney. Fourthly, superannuation death benefit nominations. And fifthly, business succession planning. I'm not going to deal with number five today, the business succession planning. In Proverbs 13:22, it says, "A good man leaves an inheritance for his children's children." In today's context, often the inheritance is in the form of life insurance, superannuation, homes, cars, etc. It also means a spiritual legacy, but I'm not going to cover that today. So according to the Bible, leaving an inheritance is wise. What does this mean in practice? Firstly, let's discuss wills. A will is a document that tells your money where to go when you die, just like a budget tells your money where to go when you're alive. A will only comes into effect on death, and it directs a trustee or executor in how to distribute your assets according to wishes. There are two main types of wills, a basic or simple will and a testamentary trust will. The basic or simple will is if you have a simple family situation. A simple will is for those who have not been in a previous marriage or don't have any children to a previous relationship. It is for people who don't have significant assets on death. So as a guide, for those that have less than $1 million available in their estate on death, including their life insurance, then a simple will is probably for you. Another form of a will is a more complex and sophisticated will, which provides for families that are blended, have significant wealth at death, have children to previous relationships, or have some element of business risk for their beneficiaries. This will is typically known as a testamentary trust will. Who should have a will? Well, it's my recommendation that everyone over the age of 18 should at least have a simple will. Given a simple will produced online costs less than $40, then the cost should not be a big factor in getting a will done. Please don't put off getting a will. When a person dies without a will, they die intestate. This means that their estate, their assets, are distributed according to the state or territory that they reside in. Now, this on the surface sounds fine, but in reality, it isn't. So please don't leave your loved ones in a mess when you die. Get a will done and leave this world in good financial order. Next in a comprehensive estate plan is what's known as guardianships. If you have children or someone in your life that is dependent on you, then this is when a guardianship is important. It is important when setting guardianships that you discuss with the potential guardian your wishes. A guardianship instructs your executor of your will where you'd like your children or those who are dependent on you to be cared for in the event of you passing away. Make sure you discuss with the potential guardians what your wishes are so they're aware of it before you finalise the documents. We also need to set up powers of attorney. Most think that powers of attorney are to be held over older people, but this is not the complete picture. A power of attorney provides a trusted somebody the ability to act on our behalf if we are not available. An example might be a property purchase where one of the owners is overseas. A person holding a power of attorney can act on behalf of the absent person. An enduring power of attorney is even better, as it endures beyond our mental capacity. So if we lose mental capacity, then the holder of the enduring power of attorney can make decisions on our behalf, such as decisions regarding life support, medical treatment, and our care, etc. I highly recommend you put in place a power of attorney and enduring power of attorney. Finally, for a fully comprehensive personal estate plan, your superannuation needs to be addressed. A will cannot dictate what happens to your super. It is controlled by a death benefit nomination. A death benefit nomination tells the trustees of your super fund where you want the money to go should you pass away. There are two types of death benefit nominations, a binding death nomination and a non-binding death nomination. I won't go too much into these here. Suffice to say, binding death nominations provide greater certainty. For many of our clients, we recommend that they put in place a binding death nomination with their estate being the beneficiary. If you nominate your estate, then this will direct the trustees of the super fund to pay all the proceeds from your super, including your life insurance that's held within the super, through to your will. What this means is you'll have one place telling your money where to go on death, being your will. This makes life simpler too, because you don't have to then review both your will and your super fund nominations, just simply one document being your will. So please, if you don't have an estate plan, a will, guardianships, enduring power of attorney, and death benefit nominations, then please get this in place as soon as you can. For more practical family money tips and resources, and a link to an online will provider, go to godsmoneymatters.com.
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1: Every Christmas, our family does a jigsaw puzzle. My mum will bring out her newest puzzle and everyone's welcome to help put the pieces together. Whenever the puzzle gets a little bit tricky, my mum will always jokingly say, "Oh, there must be a piece missing." But as we continue on, we'll eventually find the missing piece and put it in its correct place. There is nothing more frustrating than finishing a puzzle to find that there really is a piece missing. That hole in the middle of the puzzle leaves you unsatisfied, and no matter how you look at the puzzle, your eyes are always drawn to the hole in the picture. Every person is like a puzzle piece. We all play an important role. We all have different gifts and abilities, and we all need to add them into the bigger picture. When we join with other people and let our gifts shine together, then we make something beautiful. I'm Linda Bailey from dailydevotions.com.au.
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Hi, this is Gavin Brett. You're spending the morning with me. And I just wanted to remind you that Psalm 46, verse 1 says, God is our refuge and strength and ever-present help in trouble. That means no matter how messy your morning is, you're covered. Have a great day.

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2: In stories making news, the Coalition will unveil plans to bring down migration and to cut visas for students, graduates and backpackers. The Shadow Housing Minister will use an address at the National Press Club to argue the changes are needed to shore up housing supply. Andrew Bragg will detail plans to take overseas migration levels under 180,000 people per year. Queensland's Education Department has cautioned students against participating in planned strikes against Pauline Hanson. A nationwide protest is scheduled to take place tomorrow, led by the High School Anti-Capitalist Group. Spy agency ASIO is expected to get new powers to secretly investigate university collaborations with hostile nations. US media is reporting Donald Trump secretly swapped planes as he left the NATO summit in Turkey last month. And Aussie surfer Sally Fitzgibbons has bowed out of the opening round of the Tahiti Pro. I'm Naomi Millen with the latest headlines.
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0: Allegri singers are delighted to announce two performances of Handel's masterpiece, Messiah, under the direction of William Moxey, with orchestral accompaniment and brilliant soloists. Some 60 singers will give their all for this wonderful work. Saturday, 15th November, at Holy Trinity Church, Orange, and Sunday, 16th November, at All Saints Cathedral, Bathurst, both at 2:30 p.m. Tickets are $45 online from allegrisingers.org.au/tickets or at the door. 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

0: Hey, as I join you this morning, remember this. You are loved, you are chosen, and you are part of a community that's all about speaking life and bringing hope. This is Gavin Brett, and thanks for joining me this morning, and I trust you have the best day.
1: Ever been afraid of your present reality and where you're headed? I'm Danny Sinnott with Another Brave to Go. I heard a story recently about a businessman who was on a plane, and he noticed a little girl across the aisle sitting cross-legged and quietly colouring in her colouring book. Suddenly, mid-flight, the plane hit severe turbulence and the cabin went into a shuddering panic. The seatbelt sign dinged and the cabin crew bustled about the cabin as they made their way back to buckle their safety seats. And people looked at each other with dread, everyone except the little girl. She sat in peace, cross-legged, and continued colouring without a care in the world. The businessman watched her peace in amazement while fearing for his own life. The plane landed safely and the passengers disembarked, but the businessman wanted to know how the little girl held her peace. So he approached her and asked, "Hey, I noticed when the plane got really bumpy that you weren't even scared at all. You just kept right on colouring." And she replied, "I don't need to be scared. My dad's the pilot, you know." She was confident because she trusted that her dad was in control. Philippians chapter 4 verses 6 to 7 says, "Do not be anxious about anything, but in every situation, by prayer and petition, with thanksgiving, present your requests to God. And the peace of God, which transcends all understanding, will guard your hearts and minds in Christ Jesus." For more resources, podcasts, and videos on doing life together, head on over to our website, braveenough.org.

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2: In this bulletin, the Coalition to unveil their migration proposal and more poultry farms under lockdown. With the details, I'm Naomi Millam. The opposition is expected to unveil plans to bring down Australia's migration rate. Shadow Housing Minister Andrew Bragg will use an address at the National Press Club to detail the Coalition's proposal. Nationals leader Matt Canavan has told Channel 9 the plan will also focus on cutting visas for graduates, backpackers and students.
3: I don't think Australian citizenship should be for sale. I think our universities should be focused on teaching Australian students, doing Australian research.
2: The Coalition will unveil plans to take net overseas migration levels to under 180,000 people a year. That's 120,000 below last year's intake. Former Liberal Prime Minister John Howard has warned against an alliance between the Coalition and One Nation. Opposition leader Angus Taylor has faced pressure from a small number of MPs to collaborate with Pauline Hanson's party. Mr. Howard says the only party the Liberals should be in coalition with is the Nationals. Mortgage holders are breathing a small sigh of relief following the latest interest rate decision. The RBA has kept the official cash rate at 4.35% after its two-day board meeting. Cotality Head of Research, Gerard Berg, says while it's a positive, homeowners are still hurting from previous rises.
4: When we look at the impact of the previous three rate rises that we've seen so far this year, the average owner-occupier mortgage in the first quarter would have increased by about $350 per month. So a pretty sizable income impact on household incomes.
2: RBA Governor Michelle Bullock hasn't ruled out the need for further rate rises if inflation shows no signs of easing. Chicken giant Ingham's has expanded the lockdown of its poultry farms due to the threat of H5 bird flu. 231 cases of bird flu have so far been recorded across the country, with all of them in wild birds. Ingham's says it's been expanding biosecurity measures since an initial lockdown in WA in late June. US media is reporting Donald Trump secretly swapped planes as he left the NATO summit in Turkey last month. The swap was undertaken in response to a possible Iranian threat. The US president boarded Air Force One before being transported to a military aircraft in a catering truck. A group of Sydney Anglicans have answered a call to teach church leaders in the African nation of Rwanda. Its president shut down 10,000 churches and mandated that all preachers must be theologically trained after accusing many of stealing worshippers' money. The African Enterprise Ministry and Moore Theological College partnered to send several Sydney rectors to Rwanda to teach the preliminary theological certificate to eager